0: rapping R&B Chris Brown with Leon Thomas, Falling off that Brown album. I don't know how I feel about that one. It's got to grow on me a bit, but I definitely want to hear your thoughts. Hit me up at 499-9410. AJ Boogie hanging out with you for a Monday night, helping you wrap up your first work day of the week. It's in the back. Oh, yeah, man. We'll be back at the weekend before you know it. Then it's going to be Memorial Day weekend at that. Get ready for it. Stay tuned there. Plus, coming up this hour, we're going to break you off. All your requested music coming at you. I'm talking about Sexy Red with Key Glock, Glorilla Going Down, Mariah the Scientist, T-Pain, and the list continues. So if you got something that you want to hear, go ahead and get those requests in. And also stick around for the prizes, tickets, hookups, flyaways, cash that we give away. You know how we do this thing. Stay tuned in. You're number one for hip-hop and R&B. It's Max and E41.
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2: 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Who am I speaking to?
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3: Ring, ring, who's that? It's a 9-1-1 number, so you know it's that.

Come view the style of the unibrow unibomber, who maneuvered through the drama with the suit of armor. Moving calmer than the Buddha ducking funeral parlors. First the hooting hollering, and then the shooting starter.

0: Khaled with Future and Lil Baby. You've called one of them, AJ Boogie, hanging out with you for a Monday night. And I tell you what, man, we love to get you out of town. So we have another great flyaway for you, another great event, another great contest. This is the Lil Wayne flyaway, because we know you love Weezy F, baby. We'll check it. We have your chance to pick out one stop on this tour that you want to go to. You can go to whatever tour stop you want to go to if you're our winner. And if you're that winner, not only will you get to go to a tour stop of your choice, we'll pay for your flights, your hotel, plus giving you some spending change. All right, we got $250 for you that you can spend while you out there enjoying yourself, and two tickets to see Lil Wayne and 2 Chainz and The Game on these shows that they're doing, these concerts. 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

Hi, I'm Howard Hewitt. 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A bad car accident can come out of the blue and you never know what hit you. Now, if you need somebody to represent you fairly and to keep bad from going to worse, call my friend Tony Clayton, 344-7000.

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0: Maxine 401, number one for hip hop and R&B. That is Mike Clark Jr. with Cups in the Air. AJ Boogie putting it down. It's Monday night. Monday night action. You know how we do it. 499-9410. 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You're number one for hip hop and R&B. 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
17: 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Like, ain't even like that. Ain't her mama

0: May 29th that is coming up, and coming up fast. If you're ready to get your laugh on with Desi Banks, make sure you stay tuned in so we can put these tickets in your life, making you a winner. And stay tuned in, because coming up, like I told you, DJ Dobie D is in the building. He's ready. He's all plugged in. That 5 Mix Show getting ready to take over these airwaves starting at 9. 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It's Max Any 41.
1: 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It's a tank. A tank a day in May. Every day in May, we're giving away a tank of gas. 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
2: Hey, it's LaTangela calling you from Max 941. 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
17: A Better Life with Dr. Sanjay Gupta.
18: In recent years, scientists have really dialed up the urgency to understand PFAS, sometimes referred to as forever chemicals because of how long they take to break down. The latest study found these chemicals may be aging men in their 50s and 60s a bit faster than men who are younger or older, or women of any age. Experts we talked to said the accumulation

0: of PFAS may lower testosterone levels in men, impair sperm quality, and increase risks of testicular and kidney cancer. 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Three ways to do that. 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
1: Max and E41, number one for hip-hop and R&B, DJ Dobie D, wrapping up that mix show for a Monday night. But don't be sad, because tomorrow, same time, same place, you know what's going down. Monday through Friday, that's how we doing it. Of course, be a part of it. Don't miss it. 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
12: A better life with Dr. Sanjay Gupta.
13: We are finally starting to learn more things we can do to keep our brains sharp as we age. A lot of people think crossword puzzles or Sudoku might do the trick, but the science doesn't really bear that out. What one recent study found, though, was that a certain type of brain training seems to have a significant impact on cognition as we get older. It wasn't memory or even problem-solving tasks that moved the needle. It was an interactive computerized game that tested the ability to recognize two separate images in faster and faster sequences. It's what we call a task of divided attention, in which you don't have a conscious strategy on how to improve. That's according to the study's lead author. You're just trying to do the best you can to figure out how to divide your attention. Now, the game in this study was called Double Decision, if you want to find it and try it out yourself. I'm Dr. Sanjay Gupta, helping you live a better life.

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4: 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You're hurt, you're missing time off from work, your transportation is down, and now the insurance company's giving you the runaround. You ain't got time for that. That's why you need Walter Gabriel Accident and Injury Lawyers. We hold insurance companies accountable and fight for the money you deserve. It's how I've been able to recover millions of dollars.

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0: Hip hop and R&B, Zeddy Will with YK Knees. There it is. AJ Boogie putting it down, late night action. Tightening up with you though. Party continues. You know how we do this thing. Coming up, we got Tim's, Big X the Plug, T.I., Lil Baby. Got some Rod Wave on the way as well as Ella May. Stay tuned in for it. Your number one for hip hop and R&B. It's Max Zinni 401.
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12: 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DJ Super Mike. 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
1: 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It's your girl, Jess Hilarious, from the most dangerous morning show, The Breakfast Club. 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

can't fuck. No, she thinks she me when she driving the sport. Real over everything, I'm enforced. Lit up the city when I got a torch. I went and got it, I didn't have a choice. I'm from the dirty, we took the north. Step on the second, show no remorse. Straight in the streets when I jump out the porch. Yeah.

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2: 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Who is this?
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2: Could a gas card still come in handy?
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3: Okay. Thank you.
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12: A Better Life with Dr. Sanjay Gupta.
13: In recent years, scientists have really dialed up the urgency to understand PFAS, sometimes referred to as forever chemicals because of how long they take to break down. The latest study found these chemicals may be aging men in their 50s and 60s a bit faster than men who are younger or older or women of any age. Experts we talked to said the accumulation of PFAS may lower testosterone levels in men, impair sperm quality, and increase risks of testicular and kidney cancer. Women, it seems, just seem to be able to clear PFAS faster. Now, whether you're a man or a woman, trying to limit your exposure is a great idea. Three ways to do that. Filter your drinking water. 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I'm Dr. Sanjay Gupta, helping you live a better life.
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1: Who you with?
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2: There's something I'd like to talk to you about today, something that's been circulating on the internet that's become a real problem. Deep fake videos of me endorsing products that I've never even heard of and I have no relationship with whatsoever. Let me tell you clearly, these videos are scams. They are designed to take your money. Now, a couple things you should keep in mind. If something sounds too good to be true, it probably is. When you look at these videos, if they don't seem natural, if there's something off about them, the audio or the video, it's probably AI generated. And if you come across something that does pique your interest, see if you can find evidence of it from other sources. I promise you this, if I discover something incredible that you need to know about, I'm going to talk about it somewhere that you can easily find, not on some shady social media site. I'm Dr. Sanjay Gupta, helping you live a better life.
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7: When it comes to the myriad reasons people don't get enough exercise, psychologist Diana Hill has heard them all. She's the author of a new book with a great title, I Know I Should Exercise, But. On a recent episode of my podcast, Chasing Life, Hill told me the number one reason people don't exercise is because they don't feel like they have enough time. She told us that she encourages people she works with to shift from an either-or mindset to a both and mindset. Hill herself uses time at her son's baseball game to walk around the field cheering him on instead of sitting on the sidelines. She also recommends setting up your space at home, at work, in the car to facilitate movement. So every night before I go to bed, I lay out my workout clothes next to my bathroom sink so they are waiting there for me as a good reminder. I'm Dr. Sanjay Gupta, helping you live a better life.
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1: Yeah, I kind of put the cup down for a minute, but honestly, it ain't nobody's business what's in my cup, what's in your cup, what's in their cup. 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

0: 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It's a tank. A tank a day in May. Every day in May, we're giving away a tank of gas. Here's another winner now.
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5: What up, y'all? 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
2: 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Who do I have the privilege of speaking to today?
3: Jamie, how you doing?
2: Girl, I'm good. No real complaints other than I'm running a little low on gas. 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
14: Sometimes you can tell a lot about what someone wants to do offline by looking at what they do online. Let me tell you about Pinterest's first parenting trend report. Pinterest is a huge platform. They have 600 million monthly users, 80 billion searches per month. The report found a shift from the iPad kid era to now, when parents are actually more interested in real-world adventures and hands-on activities. The Global Trends and Insights lead at Pinterest told us families are thoughtfully designing childhoods rooted in creativity, intention, and meaningful experiences. One psychologist we spoke to said he sees this as a reflection of parents' desire to build core capacities in their children: resilience, curiosity, self-regulation, empathy. These things don't grow automatically, but are built through lived experience. I'm Dr. Sanjay Gupta, helping you live a better life. One.
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19: Ring, ring. That it's a 9-1-0 number, so you know it's that.

Come view the style of the unibrowed unibomber who maneuvered through the drama with the suit of armor. Moving calmer than the Buddha ducking funeral parlors. First the hooting, hollering, and then the shooting startup. 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

Real. 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
0: On the couch with my favorite sinner. 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
13: In recent years, scientists have really dialed up the urgency to understand PFAS, sometimes referred to as forever chemicals because of how long they take to break down. The latest study found these chemicals may be aging men in their 50s and 60s a bit faster than men who are younger or older or women of any age. Experts we talked to said the accumulation of PFAS may lower testosterone levels in men, impair sperm quality, and increase risks of testicular and kidney cancer. Women, it seems, just seem to be able to clear PFAS faster. Now, whether you're a man or a woman, trying to limit your exposure is a great idea. Three ways to do that. 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I'm Dr. Sanjay Gupta, helping you live a better life.
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2: Dougie, you told me he been on some positive. Yeah, yeah. Lately, I just wanna show up and body some. Yeah, yeah. Always been a little mathematician. Lately, this cash I'm getting got me losing count of these bags. I've been moving too fast. Hard times don't last. Remember when cops are razz talking out my. 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

0: DJ Envy, just hilarious. Charlamagne Tha God. We are the Breakfast Club. Lon LaRose is here as well. We got a special guest in the building.
1: He will be in the new series, Spider Noir, coming May 25th. Lamorne Morris is here.
2: Hey, hey.
3: Good morning, sir.
2: Good morning. How are you?
3: I'm good.
1: Every time I see you, man, I just feel close to you because we share a sister.
2: Yes, we do. Yes. Alicia Renee. She bailed on us today.
1: I know she was here all week. I was running around, so I didn't get a chance to see her, man.
2: Yeah.
1: But she spends way more time with you now because she's on the West Coast.
2: Yeah. And she says you abandoned her.
1: Oh, I did not. I know.
2: I'm just trying to start.
1: How are you, though, my brother?
2: Dude, I'm good. You know what's funny? I used to tell people when people would ask me that, I would just go, old and tired. Mm. And then I started feeling old and tired.
1: Mm.
2: Everything started breaking down. And so now I'm like, I'm good. I'm great.
1: Yeah. What's kicking your ass more, acting, fatherhood, or just life in general?
2: Trying to balance it, to be honest with you. Before I had a kid, I was just free. You know what I mean? Mm-hmm. You got a job in Africa? Let's go do it. Mm-hmm. You know what I mean? You got a job over here? Let's go do it. Now you got to really pay attention to, time spent with your kid. You still got to mm-hmm. make money. You still got to work. So if I could bring her with me, you know, but that's a stressful situation trying to handle the logistics of that. You know, she's only five. So, you know, I would say that work, fatherhood, you know, I'm a single dad. So that balance is kind of crazy.
3: For me.
2: I'm noticing gray hairs everywhere.
1: it's interesting with you, right? Because you definitely are a comedian, right? So you built a career where people expect you to be funny, but then your dramatic work is equally as good. Mm-hmm. Right?
2: I don't think they heard you when you said it.
4: You got range, brother.
2: Yeah, I feel like I don't get the respect.
1: Do you find yourself leaning in one direction or more than another?
2: No, you know what's cool is that I like the, as actors and performers, we like to think that we can do everything. Mm-hmm. You know what I mean? But it's very rare that you get the opportunity to do it. So for years, you know, I was on comedies and stuff like that and getting that recognition. But I'm an actor, mm-hmm. you know, so I can play whatever is written and I can play it honestly and truthfully. When Fargo came around, I won an Emmy for it.
1: That's right.
2: And people were like, what? Mm. You know, and I was like, yeah, we as performers, if given an opportunity, can do a lot of things. Mm-hmm. And so now with this show, the cool thing about this show is that, you know, I kind of get to do all of it. Mm-hmm. You know, there's moments where you're very passionate, very serious, but it's still a comic book franchise. Mm-hmm. So, and it's with Nick Cage. So you get to be silly. You get to
1: you
2: be
1: call him
2: big.
1: Nick now? It's not Nicholas
2: Nick,
1: like the rest of us?
2: My Nick-ka.
1: Okay.
2: He's my Nick-ka. Okay. Yeah. You know, so I didn't even know that. I called him Nick Cage, too. I think to Alicia. And she was like, oh, we don't just call him Nick. We got to call him Nicholas, too.
1: I've never heard nobody refer to him as Nick in my life.
2: Nick. Yeah. That's my Nick.
1: when you won the Emmy for Fargo, mm-hmm. did that feel validating? Or did it make you realize, like, Hollywood only rewards black actors when they suffer? In a row.
2: You know, it's so crazy. I was thinking about it. I used to have this bit that it was like, if you want to win an Oscar, you gotta be a slave. Mm. And I started writing this movie that I stopped writing called The Porch. And it was one, it was about this actor who was trying to get respect. So he wrote a slave movie called The Porch about one slave's uprising to become a house. And it was like, once he finally became a house, and then everybody goes and sees the movie and black people turn on me, you know? So I was going to make that, I was going to make that movie. But when I won the award, it did feel validating. It was just like, you know, Noah Hawley, the creator, he said something. He was like, usually when people win these big awards, it's because their role was big and glitzy and they did a weird thing and they had a lisp and they did a thing. You know, he was like, the good guy won. He was like, just great acting. You followed the arc, you did the thing, and people appreciated it, you know? Mm-hmm. He was like, it's about time that happened, because a lot of those performances sometimes get overlooked because, you know, somebody got a stutter, you know, and mm-hmm. somebody, like you said, is a slave, mm-hmm. you know? And then, but there are times where I do feel that way. It's like, we do have to suffer in order to get that, to get that recognition, mm-hmm. you know what I mean? Because if you look at our performances, like, for the most part, they're pretty damn great, and they don't get the recognition.
1: The Porch sounded like a great concept, didn't it?
4: Yeah, me anyway. It did.
2: Hey, you want to produce it?
1: Sure.
2: Y'all rich
4: doing that now.
2: You doing it?
4: No, he's doing that now.
1: A little bit of that.
2: Hey.
1: You don't get Illuminati rumors, though, Lamorne. What successes you've had, like mainstream success, you don't get the Illuminati rumors. How have you avoided that?
2: I don't know why, because I'd be sacrificing. No.
4: I'm looking for
2: Please. No, you know what's interesting is that I like the thing I like the most about my career is that I've been, like you said, I've been working for a long time. you know, and I do well for myself. I could go to the mall, you know what I mean, and just hang out and kick it. And then people will walk up and people will say what's up and people will ask for photos. But it's not like, it ain't like The Rock, you know what I mean? Yeah, like, it ain't that that level of success seems
1: it's not like The Rock. Why would you use The Rock?
4: Oh my God. Well, why would you double down like that?
2: It ain't like Brad Pitt, you know what I mean?
4: Hold on,
2: like,
4: One more time.
2: Yeah. It ain't like Oprah going to the mall. You know what I'm saying? Listen, I feel good about myself today.
1: You should.
2: But it's not like that. I have a steady career. I used to tell people all the time, I just want to be Morgan Freeman. I want to be in my 80s and 90s and still working.
1: Oh, gotcha.
2: And not have to have like a burnout. Okay. You know what I mean? Because it's such high heights. That seems cool at times. But as long as the money's still good and I can still, you know, provide for my family, I don't need that. I don't need to be Bieber. I don't need to be.
1: You want longevity and consistency.
2: Mm-hmm. Yeah. Because I like my peace. I like to be able to hang out with people and be able to take selfies and just people just respect it and chill. I don't like the people, oh my God, like that's wild to me.
5: Yeah.
2: So, you know.
4: When we were talking about the dramatic roles, right, and you doing these various things, though, earlier you said that you still don't feel like you get the recognition for that.
2: Yeah.
4: So if you could pick the recognition, which would come with a lot of the, oh my God, fame,
2: yeah,
4: and consistency, which one would you pick if you honestly had to make a choice?
2: Well, see, that's tough because, you know, there are actors who I consider like goats that can go to the mall. I think Don Cheadle is top five best actors I've ever seen.
1: Mm.
2: And that's a skill that I want to be able to get to.
4: Mm-hmm.
2: I think everybody knows Don Cheadle, but his personality says, I'm good. You can come up to me and talk to me.
1: Yeah,
2: well, people aren't rabid about it.
4: Right.
2: That's what I'm looking for. You know what I mean? But he gets that. He gets the accolade. When he walks in the room, everybody knows that's an actor. That's an artist. And they respect it. And you can't disrespect anything about his career. So that's kind of what I'm looking for. If it comes with the craziness and chaos behind it, so be it. You can find ways to protect yourself from all that. You know what I mean? I just don't want to have to be guarded by a bunch of security guards all the time. And like, that doesn't feel healthy for a lot.
5: Yeah.
2: You know what I mean? Yeah. Like, because I'd be doing weird shit and I don't need everybody to know about it.
1: Like what?
2: What do you mean?
1: Like, what would you be doing?
5: You said I don't need
2: what
5: anybody to know.
4: What's the weirdest thing you'd be doing?
2: What do you mean?
5: You already be doing weird shit, don't you?
2: Yeah.
5: Oh, yeah.
2: I live a strange lifestyle. But nothing slippery like y'all be talking about.
4: I was about to say, post-Diddy, you got to clarify.
2: You do got to clarify.
0: All right, we have more with actor LaMorne Morris. When we come back, don't move. It's The Breakfast Club. Good morning.
6: The Breakfast Club.
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19: You know, I watched a video the other day about kids getting landlines at home. We haven't had a landline in my house in I can't even tell you how long. But seeing these parents about my age being teleported back to their own childhoods, a simpler time before screens, was really powerful. And as for the kids, they sat and had conversations with their grandparents without multitasking or being distracted by a screen. I thought this was a great way to have kids stay in touch with family members and friends without getting sucked into the smartphone era too young. Of course, you need other people close by to hop on board as well if this is something that's going to work. Perhaps most important, I realized, these relics can be a great conversation starter with your children. You can talk about what it really means to be connected in this day and age. Things have changed a lot. I'm Dr. Sanjay Gupta, helping you live a better life.
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0: H-A-N-V, Jess Hilarious, Charlamagne Tha God. We are The Breakfast Club. We're still kicking it with Lamorne Morris. Charlamagne?
1: Do you ever feel like Hollywood typecast you as safe funny?
2: Yeah.
3: Mm-hmm.
2: Oh, my God, all the time. And that's it started out as a thing that just happened. And then it was like, then I started protecting my peace a little bit with going like, you know, Flip Wilson is one of my favorite performers. And, you know, I read his book and he talked about being safe and people considered him being safe. But he was a wild dude off camera. And he was like, yeah, I'm going to keep it that way because I don't need people knowing that what I do is a show.
3: Mm-hmm.
2: That's the show. You don't need to know who I really am in my personal life. And so for me, it's kind of the same way. Like my friends will tell you, people around me will tell you, I like on my podcast, I say shit probably every day that could get me canceled. But then I go, like in the edit, we're like, I don't need it. It's a funny joke, but I don't need it. Because there's this certain heat that I don't want. Heat that I don't want. And we all bounce back from it. People who get canceled, they all bounce back from it. But I don't, you know,
3: But is it funny?
2: Yeah.
3: See?
2: It'd be fun. Yeah.
3: If it's funny, if it's more funny than offensive, it ain't gonna matter.
2: I wish.
4: Charles, you get that call from that agent. And the agent be like, well, why would we air?
2: Yeah.
4: We are in conversation with this studio. Yeah. I think that's a big thing for you, too. Like, you're 100%, major studio work.
2: 100%. Studio work, corporate, you know, corporate sponsors, and even the spokesperson for certain, you know. I go, man, is this joke worth losing that?
3: I got you.
2: That platform. Mm-hmm. You know what I mean? Now, I always say this. I say this all the time. The moment certain things go away, you're about to get the most unhinged version of me you've ever seen in your life. Because then now everything is in-house. Like that's the reason why I do love stand-up comics. Mm-hmm. Because no matter what you take away from stand-up comics, the audience don't go nowhere.
3: Yeah.
2: You know, you can still go on stage and still make your money and still have the fans support you.
1: And now it's podcasts as well.
2: Exactly. But what I liked about Kevin Hart's special is that he kept or his roast is that he kept like shouting at his sponsors. Really, he was like, sorry for what I'm about to say to all my sponsors, blah blah blah. This has nothing to do with you guys. And he would go say some wild you know what I mean? That's the type of energy that I would that I try to have on my podcast.
1: Is it a dollar amount? Is it an age to where you gonna say it? Because I remember Kev, and I'm sure this is on video somewhere. Kev literally said, I'm going to do this, and this, and then I'm going to get to the point where I'm going to turn heel.
2: Yeah.
1: And everybody's going to hate me, and I'm going to say what the hell I want. I remember him saying this 10 years ago.
2: Yeah, I'd probably say it has to have a B in front of it.
1: Okay.
3: Right.
2: You have $1 billion. Everybody can suck my d*** at that point. B? Yeah. B? A B? I could run somebody over and get sued for $50 million. There's nothing to me. I couldn't. You know what I mean? I'm not going to see it inside of a jail cell. I own the prison.
1: Damn. I got one more question. What insecurity do you still carry from before fame that success never
2: did? I'm working on it. This is something I am very much so working on. You know, there were some things that happened to me younger in my dating life. When I'm talking younger, like 14, that I joke about.

0: about because it's funny, but there are times I find that it pops up in my dating life that it makes me feel like I haven't gotten over it, and I have. But telling these jokes on stage about it mm-hmm. is very therapeutic. I was about to lose my virginity to someone, and she said, "Should we?" She was like, "Oh, I was talking to this other cat. He said that you haven't done it before in your life, so maybe he should have sex with me while you watch.
1: Oh,
0: so then you will know what you're doing." And after that, I was just like, "Are all women trying to be like all
1: God.
0: Of them?" I was 14, and I was like, "What is she talking about?"
2: So you was cucking early,
0: bro. I didn't do it. I didn't. This
2: I don't know who believe
0: you. I didn't. There's no way. There was no chair in my household.
2: So how did you reply to her?
0: I didn't. I just thought that was ridiculous, and we stopped talking. He
1: at 14.
0: 14. This.
3: How old was he?
0: 17.
3: This
0: run up to me at run up to me at school. "Damn, you missed it, Joe. Where you was at?" He went through with it.
1: So what does that do for you in your dating life today?
0: In my dating life tonight, when I first look at a woman, I go, "She probably just came straight from a gang."
1: Then I gotta
0: get into it. Then I gotta go, "But I love you. I hope you didn't just come straight from a gang." No, it doesn't. It's just it doesn't actually do anything from my dating life now, but it's always a bit that I remember.
3: Mm-hmm.
0: And it's always a moment in my life that I remember. And it's almost like
2: safe. What you were thinking, "Boy, bitches ain't
0: that's what you were thinking back then." That's what stuck with him.
3: Yeah.
2: That's what stuck with you. And I don't call women that word, but that's what you were thinking back then.
0: But back then, yeah. Back then, for sure. I was 14, man.
2: Yes.
0: I was 14. And I had no real reference point. You know what I mean? Like, my father wasn't around. I didn't see the romance in the household.
3: Gotcha.
0: You know.
2: You thought all women was getting down like that.
0: I just, I was 14.
3: Is the first, like, experience that you had.
0: All my friends were getting laid. I was just like, man.
1: So are you romantic on dates?
0: Oh, yeah. 100%. I'm very much so romantic on dates.
1: Okay.
0: But I also have a cynical sense of humor.
1: Oh, Lord.
0: You know what I mean? And sometimes I'd like to, in conversation, do bits and bring shit up. And then they're just like, "That's too much, man."
1: Like gang on the first date.
0: First date, I'm like, "Okay, one, do you have a close personal relationship with your parents?" They go, "Okay, cool." Two, right. "Have you been gang?"
3: God damn.
2: What woman made you unlearn that? What woman made you be like, "You know what? All women aren't out here getting gang."
0: The girl I lost my virginity to. You know what I mean? Like, I lost that later. I lost that a while ago, but it is something that I keep doing and I can't stop doing it.
2: What's that?
0: No, the bit. I can't stop doing it. It stuck with me. And I'm sure it's annoying.
1: Are you and Nassim, are y'all really going on a date? Is that going to actually happen?
2: Who's Nassim?
1: One of his co-stars from New Girl.
0: Oh.
1: But he called her on the podcast, which was very awkward.
0: Yeah, I called her on the podcast and was like, "Hey, we should go on a date." And she was like, "Okay, cool." And then it kind of went everywhere. But I was joking.
1: But so that's not going to really happen. Because people really want to see y'all.
3: What if she had really had a big crush on you and she was trying to work her way up to asking you, and you call her and you ask her to go on a date with you and you plan and
0: Well, here's the thing. We know each other so well that once she agreed to it, I immediately knew she understood what was happening.
1: Oh, she's playing into it.
0: I immediately knew. You know, and we talked about it. She called me afterwards. She was like, "You know, people are gonna really believe that, right?"
1: Because y'all characters, and y'all, you know what y'all do on the show.
0: I know, but we're so close. I used to date one of her best friends. You know what I mean? And it's not like that. I mean,
2: you probably got a good recommendation.
0: You said
2: you used to date one of her best friends. You probably got a good recommendation. Sometimes you know, girls talk.
0: Yeah. I mean, possibly. Possibly.
2: Yeah.
0: You
2: might have got a 5-star review and don't know it.
0: But she ain't gonna do that. She wouldn't do that to her friend. She went to. I know some women will.
3: Yeah,
0: you know,
3: of course.
0: You know why? Because
2: it's Lamorne Morris, y'all. Go check out Spotted Noir May 25th, man. Thank you for joining us.
0: Oh, thank y'all. I appreciate it.
2: It's the Breakfast Club.

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1: They not like us.
2: Wake the fuck up, Breakfast Club.
3: DJ Envy.
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3: Just Hilarious.
5: 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Keep the fuck real.
3: And Charlamagne the God.
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0: USA.
1: Yo yo yo yo yo yo yo yo yo yo yo yo yo yo yo yo yo yo yo yo yo yo yo yo yo yo yo yo.
2: Justice Lee should be here in a second. Charlamagne Tha God.
1: Peace to the planet. It's Tuesday. How y'all feel out there? I feel blessed, black, and highly favored. Happy to be here. Another day to serve our beautiful listeners. Good morning.
2: Good morning. How you feeling out there? I mean, on the East Coast, the weather was amazing. I don't know how everywhere else, but it was 90 degrees for the first time.
1: First of all, you travel way too much to sound that stupid.
2: What?
1: It's been nice everywhere except for here. Cut it out. Okay, down south, been hot. Okay,
2: yes.
1: Right? The West Coast, been hot. What are you talking
2: about?
1: You
2: know, last week,
1: I've been to Arizona in March. It was 80, 90 degrees.
2: You know, last week, the Mets game was canceled because it was snow in Denver.
1: Well, what is Denver? The Midwest?
2: See,
1: I don't know.
2: Now we both sound dumb.
1: But that's not my point. My point is, I've been to Phoenix. I've been to the Carolinas. Yeah. I've been to Georgia.
2: Yeah.
1: Hot. Been to Florida. Hot.
2: Well, okay. It's finally hot here.
1: It's about time, okay.
2: Only for 2 days, because tomorrow's going to be back to 60s.
1: No, but Come on, man. It's Memorial weekend this weekend.
2: Yes,
1: stop.
2: It's going to be back to 60 degrees.
1: Stop.
2: But anyway.
1: My stomach hurt a little bit this morning, too, because, I don't know, something that I ate out the refrigerator. You know how you be seeing stuff in the refrigerator, and it might have been there for a while, but, you know.
2: One,
1: my wife wasn't home and she ain't cooked, so you know I ate something bad.
2: The fat back in you just made you eat it. And
1: I think it was some meat. It was some turkey meatballs that might have been in there a little too long. And as I was eating them, I could feel the staleness in them, but I still was eating them. And I don't fart in my clothes, so it's going to be rough this morning.
2: Oh boy! All right, well, let's get the show cracking. The cast of The Chi will be joining us this morning.
1: Oh,
2: Michael V. Epps, Cortez Smith, Ahmaud Ferguson, Zaria Premier or Primer. What's the last name? How do you pronounce the last name?
1: I know you ain't asking me to how to pronounce it.
2: Oh, okay, sorry. It's the 8th and final season of The Chi. Premieres on the 22nd. Have you been watching The Chi?
1: Yes. I got to catch up on like a season, I believe. Kevin is here this morning, too. Alex Herbert.
2: Mm-hmm.
1: Alex Hibbert.
2: Yeah, so we'll be talking about that. I missed the last season of The Chi. I don't know what happened with The Chi. Like, the first two seasons, I was like all the way in, like dialed in. I loved it. And then it kind of just slipped off a little bit.
1: A lot of the cast started to change. You know what I mean? I always liked the young core of Kevin, Papa, and what was my other guy's name? I can't remember his name. That's the guy Michael played. But yeah, I always liked that core.
2: Mm-hmm.
1: But yes, I understand what you're saying.
2: Yeah, but anyway, let's get the show cracking. Today is Yo Gotti's birthday.
1: Mm.
2: So let's start the mix off with some Yo Gotti. Of course, we have front page news. I know a lot of you are tired if you watched the NBA playoffs last night. Double overtime. We'll explain it when we come back. It's the Breakfast Club. Good morning.
3: 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I tell all my rake it up, break it down, bag it up, rake it up, rake it up, rake it up, bag it up, bag it up, bag it up, bag it up, rake it up, rake it up, rake it up, bag it up, bag it up, bag it up.

0: tell all my rake it up, break it down, bag it up.
1: Morning, everybody. It's DJ Envy, Just Hilarious, Charlamagne Tha God. We are the Breakfast Club. Let's get in some front page news. Now, NBA Finals, Conference Finals last night. The Spurs beat the Thunder 122-115, double overtime.
2: The Spurs can win that series, by the way.
1: Yes, they can. And last night, his name is not Shai, Shai. He got his MVP award last night.
2: Wemby looked like the MVP last night.
1: Yeah, 24 rebounds. It's crazy. Tonight, the Knicks take on the Cavaliers.
2: And what? How many points? 42? I think he dropped?
1: 41 points, yeah. So tonight, the Cavaliers take on the Knicks at 8 p.m. And I've already got messages from Andrew, which is my daughter's fiance. He's from Ohio, so he's been talking major-ish. And his mother hit me, and grandmother hit me.
3: Oh, wow.
1: Talking major-ish. Like, I'm like, okay. I'm like, all right, we're going to sweep you like we swept the last series. But, yeah, so that happens tonight at 8. What's up, Mimi?
4: Good morning, Envy, Jess, Charlamagne. How y'all doing?
2: Peace, Mimi.
5: Good morning.
1: Good.
4: Good morning. So we start this morning with a major development out of Washington. So the Trump administration, they have now officially launched a nearly $2 billion taxpayer-funded program to compensate people who they say were politically targeted by the Biden administration. So last week, we talked about this, yes, when it was just a possibility. But as of Monday afternoon, it is now official. The administration announced the creation of what is being called the Anti-Weaponization Fund.
1: Wow.
4: It's nearly $1.8 billion of taxpayer money that people can apply to if they believe they were unfairly investigated or prosecuted during the Biden years. So we're talking groups like the Oath Keepers, the Proud Boys, January Sixers. And again, because we can't stress this enough, this money would come from taxpayer dollars. So let me tell you how we got here. This all stems from President Trump's lawsuit against the IRS after his tax returns were leaked to the media several years ago. Now, that IRS contractor, he later went to prison for leaking those records. But instead of continuing the lawsuit in court, the Trump administration has now agreed to settle that case basically with itself by creating this new compensation fund.
1: Wow.
4: Now, during a press conference yesterday, a reporter asked why taxpayer dollars should be on the hook for this nearly $1.8 billion fund. And this was the president's answer.
6: Well, it's been very well received, I have to tell you. I know very little about it. I wasn't involved in the whole creation of it and the negotiation. But this is reimbursing people that were horribly treated. It's anti-weaponization. They've been weaponized. They've been, in some cases, imprisoned wrongly. They paid legal fees that they didn't have. They've gone bankrupt. Their lives have been destroyed. And they turn out to be right. I mean, it was a terrible period of time in the history of our country. And they worked on it. I know the Justice Department, it's really been working on it very hard. There's been people that were weaponized and really treated brutally by a system that was so corrupt, with corrupt people running it, and they're getting reimbursed for their legal fees and the other things that they had to suffer.
1: Wow.
2: Imagine committing corruption on this level, but then saying something else is corrupt. I don't care what party you represent. This has to piss you off. $1.8 billion of our taxpayer dollars being paid out to insurrectionists. They've already been pardoned. Shouldn't that be enough?
1: Is
2: freedom not enough?
1: But not only that, you have all that money to pay for those individuals, right? Mm-hmm. This morning, mm-hmm, when I went to the gas station, I had to go to 6 different gas stations because the gas was over $5 a gallon.
3: That's crazy.
1: Like, it's ridiculous. Like, that money that you just finding that you're making the taxpayers pay could have meant to help the taxpayers that can't afford gas, that can't afford food, that's having a hard time paying for schooling. Like, all that, mm-hmm, could have went somewhere else, but you paid the Proud Boys? That's wild.
4: Yeah. So basically, also, a 5-member commission appointed by the attorney general will oversee the payouts and decide who qualifies. The administration says there's no political requirements to apply for the money. But critics, of course, they say this opens the door for exactly what you're saying, Envy, for Trump's allies, those Proud Boys, those Oath Keepers, January 6ers, to potentially receive taxpayer-funded payouts. And this is also where the controversy is exploding. Democrats and government watchdog groups, they are calling this unprecedented, unconstitutional, and corrupt. Nearly 100 House Democrats are already backing legal efforts to stop this.
2: This should have everybody up in arms. Like President Trump literally told you last week he doesn't care about Americans' financial situation. But now he's using $1.8 billion of your tax dollars to pay off insurrectionists. Okay.
4: Yeah.
2: People who stormed the Capitol on January 6th. People he already pardoned. Like I said before, is freedom not enough? They shouldn't have been pardoned, but they already got freedom. But now on top of that, taxpayers got to break them off money?
1: He's rewarding his allies. Those are his allies. He's rewarding. Hey, you ride with me? I got you. Here, here's the money. His loyalists, his insurrectionists, here, I got you. Here, that's crazy, insane.
4: Yeah, and a lot of those people who were convicted on January 6th have reoffended, right? We've heard stories they may have been pardoned or their sentence commuted, but we also know that a lot of them have also gone back to jail and things like that. So it's like not only do they get out for free, they get paid, you know, paid out as well. So there's a lot behind this. And also really quickly, I want to mention if you ride the Long Island Railroad, the strike is officially over after the MTA and the union leaders. They reached a tentative deal late last night. But if you're heading into work this morning, it's something important to know. There will be no regular service for your commute this morning. MTA says crews, they need time to inspect the tracks, reposition the trains and get workers back on the job safely. So limited service is expected to begin today around noon, with full service returning in time for this afternoon and the evening rush. And Governor Kathy Hochul, she says that the deal includes raises for workers without raising taxes or train fees.
2: That's good news. Mm-hmm. You know, you brought up a good point just now, Mimi, earlier about the insurrectionists who've been rearrested. It was 33 individuals who were pardoned on January 6th who've been, you know, rearrested, charged, or sentenced for other crimes since January 6th. Do we got to pay them too?
4: Yeah, they apply for the fine.
2: Are they eligible to apply and get our taxpayer dollars? Like, come on, man. Like, people should be, like, outraged about this. Like, I don't care what race you are, what party you are. $1.8 billion of your taxpayer dollars going to those guys?
1: That's crazy.
2: Nah.
4: Yeah.
2: Nah.
4: Yeah. I hear you. All right. Well, coming up at 7, voters are headed to the polls this morning in major primary races across Georgia and Kentucky. It could have a big political implications going forward into November. We're going to break down some of those key races coming up in the next hour.
1: All right. Everybody else, get it off your chest. 800-585-1051. If you need to vent, call us up right now. Again, 800-585-1051. If you need to vent, call us up right now. It's The Breakfast Club. Good morning.
3: The Breakfast Club.
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8: A Better Life with Dr. Sanjay Gupta.
9: In recent years, scientists have really dialed up the urgency to understand PFAS, sometimes referred to as forever chemicals because of how long they take to break down. The latest study found these chemicals may be aging men in their 50s and 60s a bit faster than men who are younger or older or women of any age. Experts we talked to said the accumulation of PFAS may lower testosterone levels in men, impair sperm quality, and increase risks of testicular and kidney cancer. 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
2: Hello, who's this?
3: Good morning. It's Yvette. How are you?
2: Yvette, good morning.
4: Good morning, Yvette.
2: Get it off your chest.
3: Hi. Okay, so this is my vent. This person that sits at 1600 Pennsylvania Avenue is, we know that he's insane, but the fact that he's doing something else that is corrupt and getting payouts, the lawsuits that he has had in his tenure is unprecedented. Mm-hmm. It's never happened before. He has gotten richer by lawsuits than anything else. We're paying more for gas, more for grocery. Our rights are being denied left and right. And he continues to get away with it. I don't understand this. And I am a law-abiding citizen. And it's just amazing that we, the public, are not doing more about it.
5: It's unbelievable.
3: It's sinful.
5: Like this thing, this thing with him using $1.8 billion of our taxpayer dollars to pay off the insurrectionists, that should have everybody outraged.
2: Absolutely.
5: I mean, like
3: everybody.
5: We should be flipping tables.
3: Everybody.
5: Over.
3: Everybody. I 100% agree with that. And the fact of the matter that he continues to get away with things is beyond me. I just don't get it. Our public is not that non-intelligent, I'll say, that he can continue to get away with these things. No one is challenging these things. I don't get it. Well, Tish James in New York is, but others, our attorney general in New York, but others are not. And the fact that it's going on and on and on, and this man still has another 3-point-something years to be in office.
5: That's right.
3: Can you imagine where we're going to be in 3 more months?
2: Right.
3: Not even 3.5 years?
5: And you know, the thing that scares me the most about this 1.7 billion, not scared. Scared is the word I would use.
2: What's that?
5: But it incentivizes people to be radicalized for him.
2: Mm-hmm.
5: Because he already pardoned you when you tried to storm the Capitol for him. Now he's breaking you off with $1.7 billion
2: for
5: storming the Capitol for him. Mm-hmm. It just incentivizes people to be radicalized for Donald Trump.
2: Absolutely. Hello, who's this?
6: Hood News out of Roosevelt.
2: Hood News out of Roosevelt. What's up, brother? Get it off your chest.
6: I ain't got too much bad to say. I just want to say I'm glad the Envy back, you know, in America and everything. I thought some people had grabbed them up and took them back to this country, and we wasn't going to hear from you again.
5: It's only a matter of time.
2: This is my country, sir. I'm black.
5: It's only a matter of time.
2: I did go to Mexico for a couple days, but no,
6: I
2: this
6: believe
2: is my
6: you.
2: Country.
6: If you say so, I'll go with what you say.
2: Goodbye, sir.
5: Why you say goodbye to that man?
2: That's come what from
5: I,
2: here.
5: That's what I was going to say to you if you keep it up.
2: I am from
5: goodbye,
2: here.
5: Goodbye, sir. Okay.
2: What are you talking about? Hello, who's this?
7: Hey, it's Tisha from Texas.
2: Hey, Tisha
5: good
2: from
5: morning,
2: Texas.
5: Tisha from Texas.
2: What part of Texas?
4: You be getting through
7: I'm
4: now.
7: Dallas, Texas.
2: Dallas, okay.
7: Okay, so I'm calling for Boo Boo. Is Boo Boo there?
2: Yeah, she's here.
7: Boo Boo, I love your book. It is so good. I downloaded it on the whatever audio book.
4: Yeah.
7: I love it. I love the way you bring us into your life.
4: Thank you, Tisha. Uh-huh. I appreciate
5: you. Call you,
4: you and my mother. So I wrote that in the book. That's my nickname.
2: That
4: my mother and my father
5: boo-boo
4: called me
5: Boo Boo.
7: And when Rome said Boo Boo's boyfriend.
4: You a clown because it's just Boo Boo. That is it.
2: But the funny thing is she said Boo Boo. Jess had no idea. Just like,
4: I'm like, who else called me that? But I'm like, dang, when she said she read the book,
2: there
4: then I
2: go.
4: Connected with, okay, right. I did put that in the book because that's what my parents call me. But what you're in Dallas. How far is that from Plano, Texas?
7: It's not far. It's like about 20, 30 minutes away.
4: Oh,
7: it's a suburb.
4: Because next weekend I'll be in Plano, Texas at the comedy club there next Friday and next Saturday.
7: Okay, well then I need to be there. Okay, so Jess, let me make you remember me, and I know y'all hate when you do this. I'm the one that you gave the ticket to that my friend didn't give me my ticket, and I met you in Arlington.
4: She ain't give you your money back.
7: And you liked my pants.
4: Yes, I remember, and I appreciate that.
7: Yeah, I love your book. I'm your biggest fan. And also, congratulations on the voice work of the new Kevin Hart show.
4: Oh, I appreciate that. Yes, Lil' Kev got an animation series about his life. Well, Kevin Hart, the show is called Lil' Kev. I appreciate that. It's on Paramount.
7: you guys are doing big things. But Jess, Boo Boo, I love it. My son's 27, so I have no business really reading it, but it's just very good to me. I love it.
4: I'm glad that you read it because, I mean, you took something from it and you let me know how it impacted you. But yes, Mic Drop Comedy Plano. I'll be there next Friday and next Saturday.
7: Yes, Mic Drop. I know exactly where that is, and hopefully I'll get to see you next week.
4: Yes, right. Thank you, babe.
5: Why you feel like you got no business reading the book? The book is for all ages.
4: I know.
5: Yes, Tough Death to We Parent, man. Go out there and pick up Jess Hilarious's co-parenting memoir.
2: Get it off your chest. 800-585-1051. If you need to vent, hit us up now. It's The Breakfast Club. Good morning.
1: The Breakfast Club.
8: Hey, what's up, y'all? It's your girl, Jess Hilarious. Get tickets now to see I Love Boosters in theaters this Friday. From Boots Riley, the director of Sorry to Bother You, I Love Boosters is a crazy heist comedy that's wildly hilarious and downright insane. 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The comedy of the summer, I Love Boosters, opens in theaters this Friday. 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And I used to be one too myself, y'all, so y'all know I got to see this.
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10: Is there anything that you want people to take away from this?
11: Just press the button. I see it as this 8-hour adventure. 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
10: 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I wake up at 3:45 in the morning and I was binging, bro.
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18: A better life with Dr. Sanjay Gupta.
19: So-called superagers, they are an enviable segment of the population. People who are older than 80, whose brains function like someone a fraction of their age. It's true, a lot of these people have genetics on their side, but more and more research is bearing out the idea that people who practice good brain health also slow their cognitive decline. Dr. Richard Isaacson, a pioneer in the Alzheimer's space, told us that, quote, his studies have found lifestyle changes including diet, exercise, reducing stress and optimizing sleep, along with managing vascular risk factors with certain medications, can actually help grow brain areas and also reduce telltale signs of Alzheimer's, such as tau tangles and amyloid plaques. What else helps? Staying social, surrounding yourself with family and friends, and maybe even volunteering for a real sense of purpose. I'm Dr. Sanjay Gupta, helping you live a better life.

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0: Yo, Charlamagne, Envy, what up? Are we live?
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0: We can get on the phone right now. 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
2: We live?
3: Hello, who's this?
4: This is Sherrod Johnson from Jonesboro, Arkansas. What's up?
3: Sherrod, what's happening, my brother?
5: Good morning.
4: Man, nothing much, man. I know it's a lot going on in the world, and this what I'm about to say is really silly. But Kevin Feige and Marvel need to release that Avengers Doomsday trailer. Like, the full one.
3: Mm.
4: Like, my God.
3: It's on the way. You know what, though? I don't want to see the Doomsday trailer before I see Spider-Man. Like, I'm cool. Like, let's watch Spider-Man this summer, and then after Spider-Man, we can see Doomsday in the fall. Like, you know, we've been getting a lot of Doomsday information over the last year. I'm not Doomsdayed out yet, but I'm just ready to watch the movie. You understand what I'm saying?
4: Man, I get it. I'm just like, man, with what James Gunn is doing at DC, man, we got the Clayface trailer, we got the Supergirl trailer, and we've already got, you know, announcements for the next Superman movie. Like, Marvel just, well, like, I understand they,
3: let's
4: you know,
3: be
4: in
3: honest,
4: the redesign phase. What's up?
3: None of that stuff hitting, bro.
5: There you go. I was raised saying the Supergirl.
3: I'm into James Gunn. James Gunn has me interested in DC more than I've ever been, DC movies, but it ain't hitting like the Doomsday stuff, bro. It ain't hitting like the Spider-Man trailer,
4: man,
3: bro. Cool,
4: man, but they got a 10-year run of just hits. Of course, you ain't going to compete with that. But I feel like James Gunn is at a great start for what the foundation that he's laid
3: for DC. I agree. I like what James Gunn has done so far. And I'm really into the DC TV shows. I'm looking forward to seeing The Lantern. You know, Peacemaker was good. Like, it's, yeah, I'm all in. I'm in.
4: But yeah, I know this is silly, but I got that off my chest.
3: Yes, sir.
5: Have a good one. Silly.
6: Get it off your chest. 800-585-1051. We got the latest with Lauren coming up. What are we talking about?
7: Yes, we do. So there might be a white flag being waved in this K. Michelle Porsche drama. Hmm. We're going to talk about it.
6: They were just beefing crazy
7: yesterday.
6: We
7: are going to talk about it. We'll get into it in the latest.
6: All right. We'll get to that next. So don't move. It's The Breakfast Club. Good morning.
8: The Breakfast Club.
6: Yo, what up, y'all? It's DJ Envy from The Breakfast Club. Now, check this out. The first phone call that ever happened over 150 years ago. 150 years. 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That one call really started everything. And fast forward to now. It's springtime. The weather's breaking. People outside. Vibes are right again. Thank God. And it got me thinking, who haven't you talked to in a minute? And you know, through all these years and all these conversations, AT&T has been there, connecting people in meaningful ways. This is more than a story of technological innovation. It's really a story about human connection, real people, real moments, and real relationships. So we celebrate over 150 years of connection. Let this be your reminder. Don't wait. Make that call. Send that text. Pull up on somebody you care about. Because at the end of the day, those connections, that's what really matters.
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13: A Better Life with Dr. Sanjay Gupta.
14: So-called superagers, they are an enviable segment of the population. People who are older than 80, whose brains function like someone a fraction of their age. It's true, a lot of these people have genetics on their side, but more and more research is bearing out the idea that people who practice good brain health also slow their cognitive decline. Dr. Richard Isaacson, a pioneer in the Alzheimer's space, told us that, quote, his studies have found lifestyle changes, including diet, exercise, reducing stress and optimizing sleep, along with managing vascular risk factors with certain medications, can actually help grow brain areas and also reduce telltale signs of Alzheimer's, such as tau tangles and amyloid plaques. What else helps? Staying social, surrounding yourself with family and friends, and maybe even volunteering for a real sense of purpose. I'm Dr. Sanjay Gupta, helping you live a better life.
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0: 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How did they go from top of the rock to rock bottom?
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0: is DJ Envy, Just Hilarious, Charlamagne Tha God. We are The Breakfast Club. Let's get to the latest with Lauren.
1: You're talking LL Cool, babe.
2: Yeah, I'm not dumbing myself down. I'm being myself.
3: Sources trust.
2: I'm the homegirl that knows a little bit about everything and everything.
4: The little brown girls look at you and go, I want to be like you.
5: Take me through that. Take me through that.
6: Where's she going?
7: The latest with Lauren
5: Lewis. Take me through that. Take me through that.
7: On The Breakfast Club.
1: LL Cool Ben. Talk to me.
2: All right, guys. So a small little development here in the K. Michelle, Portia Williams drama. Not drama. So
3: you still talking about them people?
2: Yes, we are. And I'm going to tell you why.
0: They said you got it all wrong.
3: You got it all wrong yesterday.
2: We're going to talk about it because I didn't get it wrong. They're upset that we didn't talk about something that I think wasn't really significant, but we'll get to it. First, let's talk about the new update. So Portia Williams yesterday, in the midst of all the back and forth, right? Like we talked about the Twitter back and forth between her and K. Michelle that went down because there was a conversation about oysters. That then involved or led to some jokes about vagina odor, which K. Michelle took personal. Now, yesterday, Portia Williams posted this video that she did with the Sherry Shepherd Show. And we know that this is pre-recorded, but the timing matters. Let's take a listen to Portia on Sherry Shepherd Show.
8: Now, it was a few weeks ago that K. Michelle was here. And when I tell you, I was on the floor because she was throwing shade left and right at cast member Drew Sidor. Did K. Michelle, you think that did she go too far or not far enough? How you feel about that?
9: I think they both have jumped off the cliff together. It is up and stuck. But you know, it get like that sometimes. You're not going to like everybody on the cast. You know, right. Drew is absolutely amazing star. K. Michelle has joined the show and shook it up like she shake them tables. You know, one thing about it, I think that a lot of people who haven't done reality TV before come on and they're being thirsty, you know, but these girls are being spicy, our new girls. They're not thirsty, they're spicy.
8: And spicy.
2: Yes. Now, this is important because although this was pre-taped because we know that Sherry Shepherd's not doing any more live interviews, Portia posted this yesterday amidst all of the drama, right? And the caption said, at the end of the day, going in, I always give credit where it's due, even if others try to discredit me. I'm rooting for everybody to get what they deserve, although some may fall short. Real Housewives Atlanta is successful and we are winning. Now,
4: I love how graceful she is too. Like, she always extends like compliments

0: women, like whatever's happening on the show, even if it is big drama, she yes. don't go and run her mouth and be catty on other shows when she's promoting the show.
1: She, I mean, even
0: she give everybody their flowers.
1: I think even on the episodes and in the season, from even what we talked about yesterday, like you yeah. see her still trying to do that. But this mm-hmm. is her essentially. She's being the bigger person here because she yeah. was engaged in the back and forth on Twitter. And, you know, if you're watching the show, a lot of them are watching these things in real time, even though they lived it, but they're not getting to see the other people's side. So mm-hmm. she's taking a higher role here. And I mean, I think that that's what the face of a franchise does. So I think that this shows that maybe next episode we'll see some growth. Now, let's get into the conversation you guys brought up at the beginning of the segment.
0: Right.
1: So
2: I'm confused what you just said, how they made up. I didn't hear the makeup part, but go ahead.
1: Portia Williams is extending the olive branch. She's being the bigger person here.
2: Okay.
1: I said that we might have a white flag, and I think that this is the white flag.
0: By posting
1: exactly
0: that
1: in the midst of and the,
2: so making you, up stuff again.
1: No, I'm not making up anything. I'm reading the caption.
2: Okay.
1: In the midst of K. Michelle, you know, she's on X. She yesterday she even alleged that Portia was like sleeping with one of her exes and telling her business. Like, there's a lot going on here in real time.
2: That don't sound like a white flag, but go ahead.
1: That was mm-hmm. K. Michelle. Portia yeah. Williams threw the white flag.
2: Okay.
1: Okay. Now, you brought up the you said I was telling the story wrong yesterday.
3: No, yeah. he no, didn't the, just the say comments. That. The comments.
2: The comments.
3: And some of the cast members said that as well.
1: Well, I spoke to some people yesterday, and we had a very great conversation.
3: They got you right. They had to check you to let you know you was doing it wrong.
1: No, you love to run these narratives.
3: You
1: just like the producers on Real Housewives of Atlanta.
3: Last night I said, hey, I don't watch this show.
1: Just like the producers on Real Housewives of Atlanta.
3: But they on your ass.
1: So what is happening here is in episode 6, which is the episode before the one we talked about yesterday, but mm-hmm. it also opens up episode 7. Mm-hmm. Kelly, who is another one of the housewives, she's the one that does the Nana's Chicken and Waffles restaurant. Mm-hmm. She, her and Portia are going back and forth, and she calls Portia's Hot Pocket chili cheese Frito Hot Pocket.
3: What's her poom poom?
1: Yes, they call the poom pooms the hot pockets, right?
3: I ain't ate breakfast yet, so I'm thinking you're talking about food. So
1: and I heard this morning that you need to relax. You might need to have some
0: like
1: ginger ale.
0: From K. Michelle, because K. Michelle first said Hot Pocket on Love and Hip Hop years and years ago.
1: Well, so then later in episode 7, mm-hmm. you hear Portia Williams make these aimless jokes about the oysters, which K. Yeah. Michelle took personal. So there are fans that are saying that she was responding to Kelly, but nothing has been cleared up, and nobody wants to clear up anything. So we're here. That does nothing to the story. You get envy?
3: Alright, so listen, confused. All Real Housewives fans, just like y'all did yesterday,
2: yes.
1: Join in on the conversation.
3: Get in the comments and let Lauren know she told that story right. I don't watch the show, so I don't know.
1: Yes, now, and the reason why they're throwing this back and forth is because, yes, Kelly and Portia do have an issue, but Kelly and Portia's issue is very direct, and I feel like you can kind of interpret it either way, and we said that yesterday. I don't know if that was in the clip, but you can interpret it either way. It was either aimless or Portia knew what she was doing, but, you know, from everything that I'm gathering, she's taking a high role here, and this is not what she wants to get into.
2: I'm so confused. All right, but cut.
1: What's confusing?
2: I'm not good.
1: All right. So moving
3: the Real
1: on.
3: The Housewives of Atlanta fans going to get her right. They listening.
1: She's not going to listen.
3: She's going to point at you and say that you is your fault.
2: My fault?
3: Yeah.
1: No, it's not Envy's fault. Envy just brought up something, and we talked about it. Like, I'm one of the fans. I watch the show, so it's up for interpretation.
3: They say you just watch clips. That's what they say.
1: You know what's crazy? You
2: be like, my wife watches the show.
1: Get out the comments, and then we'll call you about the comments.
3: Well, I looked at the comments because some of the cast members called me and said that you had the story wrong.
1: And then they told me,
3: you need to go look at y'all own comments. You know, that's the new thing now. Mm. Remember, Offset did that to us last week. Look at your own comments.
0: Look at the comments.
2: He was wrong with that one. It was like one comment. But
1: it's up for interpretation. And the producers of Real Housewives leave it very open as well, too, which they're known to do. But that was the thing that I said yesterday. If you see that in real time, you're watching it. If you're Portia, you see that they leave it open. Mm. Why not just clarify? Why engage in the Twitter back and forth? Because it leaves it up for people to be on either side, K. Michelle's or Portia's. But we're moving on.
0: And
1: here.
0: It stirs up conversation to talk about it like we're doing now, which
1: exactly.
0: makes people go watch the show.
3: So, engagement. Yes.
1: Exactly.
3: So leave a comment if Lauren got it wrong today, y'all. Make sure y'all go there.
0: Shut up. Let's discuss.
1: Let's discuss. All right, now, moving on, we're going to go to a whole new back and forth that's going down. So you got Jaylen Brown and Stephen A. Smith. Now, this has been going on, this back and forth, because Jaylen Brown gets on Twitch and streams, essentially. Now, let's take a listen to what the root of the problem here is. Let's take a listen to the...
2: Jaylen Brown plays for the Boston Celtics.
1: Yes, Jaylen Brown plays for the Boston Celtics. They played against the Sixers. They lost pretty badly. And Stephen A. Smith is basically saying that Jaylen Brown should be quiet. But let's take a listen to the audio.
4: To recap, ladies and gentlemen, his ire is because I basically said to him, he should be quiet right now. What I was saying is that the Boston Celtics played in the first round, the most storied franchise in basketball annals, 18 championships. The Lakers have 17. The Boston Celtics, who had never lost a 3-1 lead in the postseason, surrendered a 3-1 lead to the Philadelphia 76ers and ended up losing that series in 7 games. In the last 2 minutes of that game, the Boston Celtics attempted 6 3-pointers and missed all of them. They were down 2. You could have got to the hole. You're Jaylen Brown. You averaged 28.7 points per game this year. You are not a good player. You are a great player. You are a stud. And him not being able to close the deal. 24 hours later, he was on his Twitch account calling this his favorite season. How are you calling that your favorite season?
1: Now, when I was watching Stephen A. Smith's response, I literally heard Charlamagne. He always says, keep the main thing the main thing. That's like what I kept hearing. I think that that's what Stephen A. Smith is literally trying to get at. Let's take a listen to some of the comments that Jaylen Brown had for Stephen A. Smith that even made him respond.
5: Stephen A. Stephen A. Stephen B. Stephen C. My offer still stands. 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
1: Yeah, and I think that this is, like, you know, one of the new conversations we had it with, kind of like with Rich Paul as well, too, with people feeling like if you're involved, you shouldn't be on platform speaking about things that are happening just because of the business on the inside.
0: If you're an active player.
1: Active player or agent, like that. Mm-hmm. I mean, everybody has platforms now, so this is kind of
2: I don't
1: like
2: have a problem with it, but you can't be mad when somebody has an opinion on
0: something
2: what you did.
0: Say.
2: You said that was your favorite season, but you lost, right? Mm-hmm. So Stephen A. Smith is like, well, how was it your favorite season if you didn't win a chip? If you didn't take it to the limit, how was this your favorite season? You have Celtics. That's an honest question.
3: And also Stephen A. Smith was saying the fact that Jason Tatum didn't play majority of the season. So he's really trying to say, is there a rift between y'all?
2: Correct.
3: Because it was your favorite season because he wasn't on the court.
2: Because he wasn't there. You were by yourself. Yes, that's a good question. I don't have a problem with that question. But Jaylen Brown, he could say what he wants. He could Twitch. He could tweet. He could you know, stream. But people
3: well, and Stephen A. said that yesterday. We should have played that clip. But he talked about how, you know, do you really want me to start reporting on you? For real, for real. I can talk about what the locker room said about you. I can talk about what the organization may think about you. I can talk about how Jason Tatum may or may not feel about you.
0: Mm-hmm. Damn, yo. See,
1: because he said it's a lot of stuff he chooses not to say. Yeah. Basically, like, I'm a journalist for real. Like, it's Stephen A. Smith, so we all know. And he also went through like a mashup too of all the good things in good conversations he's had about.
0: But nobody ever made me even think like, oh my God, what do they say about me?
1: But it's
0: what
1: Steve,
0: do they think about
3: me? I mean,
0: me?
3: Sadly, it works for both of them though, because we're talking about Jaylen Brown's Twitch, and we're talking about we're always talking about Stephen A.
1: Yeah, yeah. Well, that's the latest for the hour.
0: Oh, and speaking of basketball, happy birthday to Kevin Garnett. So he is 50 years old, y'all. Still out here kicking and stuff.
3: But today would have been Malcolm X's born day, too.
0: No, I was going to get to that, but we're not. All right, well, happy birthday, Malcolm X, because he would have been 101. I was looking for a story to plug it in, but she don't do history.
2: You know, Grace Jones, today is Grace Jones' birthday.
0: Yes,
2: Grace Jones is very
0: much alive. Happy 78th birthday, Grace. Can y'all let me get to it? We still got other segments.
2: What team Kevin Garnett played for?
0: The Celtics, excuse me? Yes.
3: That's one of them.
0: All right,
2: What was the major one?
0: What?
3: Not main.
0: What?
2: That was his main team.
0: That's when he was hot and on fire.
2: Oh, my goodness.
0: When he was playing with Paul Pierce.
3: Well, that's when he won a championship.
0: The other people. Right. Yeah, exactly. I know a lot more than
2: Timberwolves. But all right. Thank you so much.
0: Oh.
2: Now, when we come back, we got front page news. And then the cast of the show will be joining us. It's the Breakfast Club. Good morning.
6: The Breakfast Club. Your mornings will never be the same.
7: I love Boosters in theaters this Friday. From Boots Riley, the director of Sorry to Bother You, I Love Boosters is a crazy heist comedy that's wildly hilarious and downright insane. And a comedy that is being hailed as one of the year's wildest, most adventurous...

0: DJ NV, Jess Hilarious, Charlamagne Tha God. We are the Breakfast Club. Let's get back in some front page news. Start off with sports. Last night, double overtime. The Spurs beat the Oklahoma City Thunder 122-115. It's going to be a great series. And tonight, the Cavs take on the Knicks at 8 p.m. at the Garden. What's up, Mimi?
1: Good morning, NV, Jess, Charlamagne. How y'all doing this morning?
2: Peace, Mimi Brown.
3: Hey, Mimi.
1: Good morning. So this morning, Georgia voters, they are headed to the polls for one of the biggest election days the state has seen in years. The governor's mansion is open for the first time in 8 years. A U.S. Senate seat is also on the ballot, and every major statewide office is also up for grabs. A Democratic Senator John Ossoff, he is running for a second term and has no primary challenger, which is leaving that field wide open for him. But the real fight is happening on the Republican side, where several big names are battling for the chance to take him on in November. And meanwhile, Georgia's governor's race, it's wide open. Governor Brian Kemp, though, he is term limited, meaning Georgia will elect a new governor for the first time in 8 years. Now, on the Democratic side, former Atlanta Mayor Keisha Lance Bottoms is considered the front runner and one of the biggest names in a crowded field. She's laying out what she plans to do for the people of Georgia if she wins. Let's listen to what she had to say.
4: Tim, my message has been very simple. Look at what I've done and look at what I plan to do on behalf of the state of Georgia. We created an affordable housing trust fund in Atlanta that I want to see scale statewide. We created a child savings account for all of our public school kindergartners. I want to see that scale statewide. We want to expand Medicaid in this state. It has to be expanded. And just lastly, you know, polls are a snapshot in time. There have been some that are showing me over 50%. We need 50% plus one to win without a runoff. So we're going to keep taking our case directly to the people.
2: I'll tell you one thing. When it comes to name brand recognition, Keisha's killing everybody. I don't even know who the Republican front runner is.
1: Yes, there is a former Lieutenant Governor Jeff Duncan. He's also running. And he broke with President Trump after the 2020 election and formally joined the Democratic Party last year. But you're right. There's a lot of names that people don't know in this election. And if we were going off of name recognition alone, that definitely puts her. But the polls show her, you know, at the top of the ticket right now anyway. And
2: for Democrats or for overall?
1: For Democrats.
2: Oh, okay,
1: yeah,
2: okay,
1: for
2: okay.
1: Democrats. Yeah. So what will happen is a Democrat and she hasn't reached, as she said, that 51% so that there is no runoff. And that's very important because in Georgia, if you don't reach that 50% threshold, then they will have to do another runoff next month.
5: Mm. You know, I think that's amazing what they're doing for those kindergartners being entitled to a bank account. That's dope. That's really, really good.
1: Yeah,
5: I think every state should do that.
1: Yeah, for sure. And in Kentucky, another closely watched race is unfolding. Republican Congressman Tom Massey, one of President Trump's biggest critics inside the GOP, is facing a primary challenge backed by President Trump himself. Now, this race has become the most expensive House primary race in U.S. history, more than $34 million spent overall, with millions of that coming from outside groups working to take Massey down. So we'll see what happens with that. Donald Trump did endorse the person that he is running against in order to keep Massey from running. You know, of course, Massey has been very, very vocal with the Epstein files and just, you know, fighting for accountability. And Donald Trump does not want him back in the House for that very reason. So the general election for all of these primary races is set for November 3rd. So we will continue to watch and see what happens. And shifting right now to Virginia, where there's a criminal trial underway for a former assistant principal, Dr. Ebony Parker. She is now on trial. She is accused of ignoring repeated warnings before a 6-year-old student brought a loaded gun and shot his first grade teacher back in 2023. Do you guys remember this case?
5: No.
1: There was a first grader who shot his teacher in the hand back in 2023.
5: Damn.
1: Well, there's new testimony giving jurors a clearer picture of what teachers say they tried to tell school leaders before the shooting happened. So according to testimony, four teachers, they warned Parker that day that the child may have a gun at school. One of the teachers, they testified personally that they went to the assistant principal on three separate occasions asking for the child to be searched. But according to testimony, Parker refused each time. And at one point, the teacher told jurors that Parker responded by saying the child's pockets were too small to hide a gun. Another staff member reportedly warned the child may have a weapon in the backpack. And a student allegedly told school staff that they saw the boy pull the gun out on the playground. But still, according to testimony, the child was never searched. And not long after that final warning, a gunshot rang out inside the first grade classroom. The teacher's name was Abby Zerwer. And this is testimony from her civil trial. Let's listen.
3: Did you hear the shooting?
6: Yes.
3: Okay. Once you heard the shooting, what did you think that was?
6: I knew it was a gunshot.
3: And where did you think it had come from?
6: Abby's room. I see blood on her leg, so I knew she was hit. I wasn't really sure. On this side, I see Jen open the door, the kids screaming and running out.
5: That's crazy.
1: So
5: I think, like, why didn't she just, if everybody knew he had a gun or suspected that he had a gun and the kid said it, why didn't the teacher just take it out of his backpack? Like, why do we need the principal if we try and save lives? Because he could have killed another student. He could have killed the teacher. Like, if you know that, you get the gun out.
1: Mm-hmm. And that's a very, very, very good point. I think what the teachers were saying, that they were trying to follow protocol. The vice principal, Dr. Ebony Parker, she was trained in this sort of thing. And so they went to her as they were supposed to. She apparently, according to teachers, ignored all of the warnings. And now she is on trial. She's facing 8 felony accounts of child abuse and neglect. One tie to each child, prosecutors say, was in danger inside that classroom. She pled not guilty yesterday. If convicted, though, she could face 40 years in prison.
0: Wow.
1: So,
5: What about the kid's parents? Like, nobody is being blamed for guns?
1: That's a great question, Jess. So the child's mother, she also went to jail. She was sentenced to prison for child neglect on federal gun charges after investigators say the boy got the gun from her purse. So they did charge the mother as well. But to charge a teacher or a principal is unprecedented, and they say that it could start a standard in these schools, students, of who's held responsible when something like this happens.
0: Yeah, that's going to make it difficult for people wanting to be teachers, because now you're basically saying if something happens in that school, you could be found liable for it. Like, you know, she didn't mean for that child to, you know, you, as a 6-year-old, you would never expect a 6-year-old to have a gun.
5: Yeah, but if it's more than one person coming to you telling you, like,
2: exactly.
5: She
2: ignored multiple warnings.
5: Right.
2: It's not like it was a situation where you saw a kid with a gun.
0: That's totally right.
2: And you didn't act. The principal ignored multiple warnings.
0: I agree, but 40 years in prison?
2: I mean, if you ignore multiple warnings, you got a job to do.
5: And then you say out your mouth that the pockets are too small for a gun to fit in there. It's like you totally neglect the
0: situation.
2: At least call the police. Even if you don't want to intervene, call the police, do something. But you just don't ignore multiple warnings of somebody having a gun.
0: It was negligent, but 40 years is a lot. That's a lot of time.
5: That is true.
2: Somebody's dead.
0: Yeah, I get it. And that's negligent.
1: No, she's not dead.
2: Oh, she got shot.
1: She got shot.
5: Oh, all right. Well, Mimi, you said the teacher's name was... You ain't say
1: I'm sorry. Well, the teacher's name it happened to.
5: Okay.
1: Yes, no, but she survived. The teacher did survive.
0: It's foul.
1: She got paid. She got paid $10 million from, she sued the city, she sued the school, and she
0: deserves all of it.
5: Absolutely.
2: Yeah. And by the way, she didn't get 40 years. She's facing up to 40 years.
0: No, like,
1: yes, she's facing up to 40 years. Yeah, so we don't know what. The trial is expected to last several days, so see what
5: that's for sure.
0: Definitely unfortunate.
1: Yeah. Absolutely. All right, y'all. Well, we will leave it there. That is your front page news. I'm Mimi Brown. Follow me at Mimi Brown TV and make sure to check out my podcast, Front Page News. We're going to discuss some more of this on there. This is a very polarizing case with people just leaning both ways. As you were just saying, MV, you had one opinion and Char, you had another opinion. So we'll talk about it.
0: All right. Thank you, Mimi.
1: Thank you.
0: Now, when we come back, the cast of The Chi will be joining us this morning. It is the 8th and final season of The Chi on the 22nd. And we're going to talk to the cast when we come back. So don't move. It's The Breakfast Club. Good morning.
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29: You and I have never met, but I'm willing to bet that there is something you would like to do, but you feel like you can't, that it's too hard, that you don't deserve it. A colleague of mine recently told me about this new book called Brave Shift, 30 Mindset Changes to Transform Your Life. It's written by a woman named Michelle Carrer. Carrer says the one thing most people forget when they set a goal is to attach a reason to it. Having that reason is big, because when you don't want to do something that's necessary to reach your goal, you can go back to your reason to find the motivation you need. Try to frame your goal as something you want to achieve, as opposed to being a bad part of yourself that you want to change. That will make you more likely to succeed, as will asking for help. All of us need it, and it makes people feel good to help you achieve your goals. I'm Dr. Sanjay Gupta, helping you live a better life.
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0: Morning, everybody. It's DJ Envy, Jess Hilarious, Charlamagne Tha God. We are The Breakfast Club. Lauren LaRosa and Mimi Brown are here. We got some special guests in the building.
2: We got the cast of The Shy.
3: You?
2: What's the word? What's happening, man? Everybody introduce themselves like y'all a group.
4: Boy band. Boy band. Nicholas Ferguson.
5: I'm Michael V. Epps.
6: Cortez Smith.
7: Zaria Imani Primer.
8: And Alex R. Hibbert.
2: Man, I feel like we watched y'all grow up, man.
9: I know.
2: For real.
9: I was so hyped to find out y'all was coming up. Oh, my God. Look, so y'all here. 8th season. Shows don't live that long. We saw y'all. Y'all were like little mm-hmm. kids. When your little ass, I was so mad at you. I felt like he was my real little brother. And how does it feel to be doing the final season of this long living show?
5: It feels great just to be able to start this and end with it and to be able to be a part of something that's bigger than myself and work alongside amazing people and be able to call them family now is just mm-hmm. an amazing journey to be a part of.
6: Yeah, it's definitely a surreal moment because you got to think about, like, we from Chicago, so to walk the streets, like, mm-hmm. I filmed on some of the parts where I went to school at, you know what I mean? So it was like, bro, I was 24 years old. Having my first scene around the corner from my high school, I was like, damn, this is is crazy, bro. Mm.
2: Did the show accurately reflect Chicago to y'all?
7: I think so.
6: Yeah, okay. Yeah, but it's like politically correct, though. It's like we can't go too in-depth in it, you know what I mean? Mm-hmm. It get too controversial. We don't want to put a bad light on us. We already got a stigma on us, like we so dangerous, you know what I mean? Every city got a hood. Mm-hmm. You
10: know? Do you feel like the show really helped change that narrative?
6: Yeah, it showed black love, right?
7: It showed love, community, family. We are more than just violent. Like, I feel like a lot of people think Chicago and think just violence and guns and things like that, but it just showed that we have such positivity, a lot of positivity.
8: I think you can see, like, it's a character for each person on this show. Like, our ensemble is we got so many characters. Yeah. But I feel like anybody watching can relate to anybody.
9: Yeah. You
2: know? And I feel like The Shy, to your point, Zaria, right? Mm-hmm. To your point, I feel like it shows how the trauma starts. Mm-hmm. You know what I mean? Mm-hmm. Like, it shows how the trauma even gets inherited. You know, in black communities a lot of the time.
7: Yeah, it's environmental. But it also shows how to come up out of it. I like that because a lot of TV and movie just shows the trauma and that's it and that's where it ends.
6: And you know what it shows? It shows like family. Like we all congregate and come together to get ourselves out of that trauma. And it really glorified the black woman in our show. Like we need to keep pushing that because it's like we put the stigma on like black women like they not need it. We, bro, that's our backbone. You know what I mean? We come from a woman, so we got to give more respect to him for sure.
9: Mm-hmm. Character development is very important in this show because, I remember first seeing Nook, his role. I went from hating him to just like, damn, I love him because how you changed, like, at first, he was working for Dudai, and that's what she wanted to do. You know, Nook was like, all right, bad, killer, shoot him up, bang, bang. But then you change the perspective, like the mindset of the business or whatever, even with like Bakari. He want to get out now. You know what I mean? And it's just wow, like seeing the character development over the seasons. It took turns that I didn't think it would take. Like I thought Nook was going to be killed for sure.
6: For sure, and he made it, didn't he?
9: You just so reckless.
6: That boy playing chess, not checkers, man. Yeah. He's figuring it out. I don't know how he's doing it, but he's figuring it out. Nook is so complex, bro, because it showed, like, gangsters have feelings, too. You know what I mean? Like, and it just shows the product of, like, making the wrong choice in life. Like, I had so many full circle moments with Nook as well. Like, he found out about the son through sickle cell. My father died from sickle cell, so it was it was literally a full circle moment with that. You know what I mean?
2: Yeah,
6: bro, it was hard work. Like, I had a scene where I had to walk through the door and see my son for the first time. I had it in my mindset, like, damn, what if my father would have had an opportunity to see me for the first time? Because he didn't have a chance till he died right after. So
10: you talking about when you walk in the house?
6: Yeah.
10: I remember that scene.
6: Yeah.
10: Wow. So after that scene happens, right, and you're also, like, in your real life pulling from that emotion, like, you go home and, like, what is that like?
6: I ain't gonna lie, I was, like, f***ed up for a minute because even, like, playing that role and playing the moment when I took Dude out, like, I had to walk down a path of what I thought I healed from, but I really didn't. You know what I mean?
2: So uncle passed from gun
6: my uncle passed from gun violence. And I put my mindset, if I was in an opportunity to take the life of the guy that took my uncle away. So it's like to walk and just rip that Band-Aid off and be like, man, I thought I was healed, but I wasn't. Like, it took me a little while to get back normal and to come to work and just be a, you know, an actor.
2: I'm glad to hear you say that because a lot of people would think that if you're from Chicago, you're kind of numb to it. Like, mm-hmm. like that's gun violence is sort of the norm. I'm glad to hear you say it's not.
6: It's not. It's not. We know how to mask it because we are taught to be tough. You know, we got to have some type of character with that. But it's like, no, we go home and we sob. That's why a lot of people lean into drugs because they try to cope and mask what they're going through. And it's like, no, you need to sit down and unpack. It's not healthy and not cool to be like, oh, I can pop this perk or I can sip this lean and get over. No, you fighting demons that you're not unpacking. Mm-hmm. And it starts with the household. It's the foundation. If our foundation ain't right, then we can't be right. Mm-hmm. And we got to unpack that. It's okay to say you're not okay, especially being a black man.
2: You had to go to therapy, right?
6: For sure.
2: And I'm playing a role in
6: that. Yes, and I'm huge on man mental health. Like next month, I got a nonprofit called Cortez Cares. Every June, we do a man's mental health run and just get everybody together in the neighborhood. And we have a man circle that I use from The Shy, and then we just come together and just whatever you got on your chest, just get it off, bro. It's a judge-free
3: zone. I like those man circles.
9: I do too. Mm-hmm.
6: Man, it was dope. Real? I'm mad that I couldn't get on that. Man, I'm mad I couldn't get on that, man.
10: I used to look forward to it in the show. Like, that was when they would, like,
3: after the show, to watch that.
10: They would go through their feelings in real life. I mean, not in real life because the characters, but. Mm-hmm. I was like, that was so genius to put that in.
6: It
10: was early because BET even now has a show that does that. And then Kirk Franklin has like King's Den, right? That's kind of the same thing. And I was like, that was so fire genius. To put in there.
3: Did you guys share your real feelings during the war?
8: Yeah, well, we kind of like practiced before.
3: Okay.
8: But like being in the men's circle is so fun because off camera, like we talk amongst each other all the time. So like once we start getting those scenes, I think we were all excited because like, we got to be amongst each other because each story is like, you know, it has those different storylines and different characters are with different characters. But those were like moments where it's like us as men, whether you be young or old, we coming together on the show and we expressing ourselves and expressing what, you know, our character is going through. But it's also fun off cam just being on set those long hours with our big brothers and us just learning game from them and they hearing us and hearing what we going through and we just talking.
3: Mm-hmm.
9: Yo.
3: Mm-hmm. And speaking of big brothers, because Jake, your character has evolved so much, right? You went from being under two brothers to like becoming your own man and starting your own business. You know, talk to us about your development, you know, as the seasons went on.
11: Now, that's one of my things I can't wait for y'all to see coming into this new season. Mm-hmm. You're really going to see Jake stepping more into his manhood and putting his foot down. But seeing Jake evolve over the years has been my favorite thing to see and play because you see him go from the normal kid in the hood following in his big brother's steps to losing him to then being adopted and living in a house where he doesn't really feel wanted or doesn't really want to be there to, oh, my new big brother comes in. So now it's more of a new change I got to get used to. I don't really know him, but this is a big bro. So in a way, I have to accept him. I have to harbor him, you know. So just to see Jake in his final season and finally see him kind of find that peace and happiness. I can't wait for y'all to see
9: it. You smashing the first lady.
6: Hey, I'm so jealous of his his character, man. He gets it, you know? He do his thing on that.
0: All right, we got more with the cast of The Shy when we come back. Don't move. It's The Breakfast Club. Good morning.

0: DJ Envy, Jess Hilarious, Charlamagne Tha God. We are the Breakfast Club. Lauren LaRosa and Mimi Brown are here. And we're still kicking it with the cast of The Chi. The 8th and final season premieres on the 22nd. Jess.
1: No, but Kari, all right, real quick. I keep calling you.
2: Come on, yeah.
1: So, how was it acting with your sister? Like, your actual sister? Mm. How did that
2: twin
1: come
2: sister.
1: About?
2: Yeah,
1: your twin sister.
3: Well, she older than me by 5 years, but...
2: What?
3: Really? Everybody calls us twins.
1: Oh,
3: yeah,
1: no,
3: that's big
1: so
3: sis.
1: Not really twins.
3: No, that's big sis.
2: Y'all are looked ex-
1: wow.
3: Yeah,
1: exactly.
3: Shout out to our parents, Gene Strong.
2: That's
3: but
2: crazy.
3: I mean, I remember being on set. We were filming season 6. Mm-hmm. I don't know the episode completely, but I remember just filming, and Lena had sent me a DM. She like, "Hey, you know this?" Because my sister also is an R&B artist. She's
1: yeah.
3: like, "You
1: yeah.
3: know this girl?" So I'm like, "I think she finna get a sync." Like, I'm thinking this music. I'm like, "Okay." I text her like, "I think your music finna be on the show." She sent me a voice memo back like, "You know, we want to keep growing your arc. Like, is y'all cool? Like, how would she feel coming on the show playing?" I'm like, "What?" Then my sister texted me because she was on tour at the time with Cash Page in Canada. So she like, "I'm getting a text from Carmen Cuba casting. Like, what is this?" I'm like, "Bro, you about to be on the show." But it was such an honor. It was a blessing for our legacy, for our bloodline coming from Gary, Indiana. You see those siblings with like Mike, Janet, stuff like that. But we just embraced the moment. And I also got to see my sister grow in another craft because we started off when we were young doing plays and stuff like that. But she transitioned into music. But you saw her over the seasons, like really get a knack and a real love for acting again. So it was a blessing, and I'm honored that, like, you know, I'm going to live life, continue to do my career, but always be able to say, like, I did a show, not only a show, the longest running black drama with my sister.
4: Yes. Pop it. Okay, pop it. And OG was on it, too.
3: Yeah, my mom.
4: His mom sung on it, too.
1: Oh,
4: yeah.
1: No. Wow.
4: Yeah.
1: Real. Man, that's what's up.
4: Yeah.
5: That's a fire. Y'all's relationship on the show, it really spoke a lot to, like, you know, people be like, man, they just doing what they got to do to figure it out. I feel like y'all relationship and the dynamic, and because we loved her, then we didn't, that hurt. Like, you know, it really spoke to two kids having to just figure it out because y'all didn't have anybody.
3: And we didn't have anybody. And also, like, with time, us being apart, it's like you get to see Bakari at first be like, "You sus, but you ain't been here." Like, I've been out here figuring it out myself, living this life by myself, trying to make ends meet for myself. But I'm excited for the new season because, you know, you may see that relationship grow. So
1: now, was it introduced to you before that she was going to be like a snake? You know what I'm saying? Remember, dude was using it.
3: it wasn't.
1: So, okay, so that was just something that,
3: that was
1: like,
3: just
1: boom.
3: Something we read in the script, and she like, "Bro, they gonna hate me."
2: Like,
3: they gonna hate me.
2: I was so mad. I know.
4: Yeah, she dropped a dime on me too. Got me beat up.
3: Yeah.
4: Kicked out the mob for a little bit.
3: Backdoor Britney.
4: Yeah, backdoor Britney. It's crazy.
6: She came in trying to take my girl out type of stuff.
2: That's right. She did.
4: Well,
6: you get them, right?
7: Yeah, you did take Kevin.
4: Yeah.
8: You see how that happened?
6: Jake knew what was coming with it, though. He know you lose them how you get them. So.
2: Yeah.
4: That's a fact.
5: So, Alex, or Kevin, so right in the show, when you decide to exit the show and you're headed to college and the gaming stuff is happening, what do you think is like the biggest lesson that kids who are afraid to leave their neighborhoods but need to take that step should learn from your decision to go away to college?
9: Never let your circumstances define you. Kevin went through so much. You know what I mean? And a lot of black boys have the same experience that I do, and a lot of black boys are different. We're not all the same. We not all play sports and you know, do this the music and all that other stuff. We have different goals and different things that we want to achieve. So I think Kevin, in that sense, and me playing that character holds an important part to the culture alone. And that's why I treat him with so much grace, and that's why as well I departed the way I did, because it is to show people that, you know, there is a change. You can leave, you can boss up and change your environment regardless of whatever happens in this world, you know.
10: Is Kevin still a gamer in LA?
9: Well, that's for the audience to interpret.
10: Okay.
9: You know, all I could say is Kevin is thriving.
10: Okay.
9: He's doing well.
5: And we're not going to get like a little sneak peek of nothing ever.
4: That boy is media trained. You see that?
2: Yes!
4: You see what I'm saying?
9: 22nd season 8.
8: But I like what you were saying, though, because like the Chi has always done a great job of showing like the streets, but then like showing the emotional vulnerability, right?
9: Of course.
8: And how that can exist together. Why do you still think society acts like toughness and healing can't coexist?
9: I mean, it's just what we intake, you know. That's what they promote when it comes to the music and all that stuff. That's all we're seeing and hearing. That's all the youth is seeing and hearing. So that's why us being young black people that we are right now, we're here to change that. You know what I mean? Change that whole ecosystem, change that whole mindset, you know, just put on those younger kids. I even look at my nephews and my cousins a different way and talk to them a different way because I know I have a responsibility that I have to uphold. Mm-hmm. We all do. There's a big torch being passed down and we have to do the work and we got to be able to hold it up. Mm-hmm. You know?
7: That's a fact.
6: Yeah. Yeah. But it's like even sometimes it's like as a man or a male, they expect you to put on that front, or it's like you can't have feelings or express feel away. You know, like growing up in a house, there was something that I kind of heard as being a boy, you're told to suck it up, deal with it, man it up. It's like,
9: cry.
6: Dang, yeah. I can't even feel the way that I just fell down the stairs. Like you just said this and it hurt me. So it's like, that's kind of a weight that they just throw on us. Like, nah, you can't feel the way. Well, you have to put on this front. You can't feel your emotions. So that's also another reason why I feel like it's a lot of men out here that's been like, they can't be vulnerable with each other.
7: Mm-hmm. Especially, my bad. I'm going to just add this in, especially being raised by a single parent. Like me and you, you know, we just had our mom and, you know, our mom got to be 10 times harder because we go out in these streets, we can't be feminine at all. We can't be sensitive or nothing. We got to, you know what I mean, literally go out in the streets and give 110% and be more tougher than anybody because back at home, we got a female that's raising us. Yeah. You know what I mean?
3: And piggybacking off what you said, just that community, I also feel like, you know, people don't really have somebody to listen and not just listen to respond, like really like listen and take in their feelings and emotions and where they are and the place they are in their life.
10: Mm-hmm. You know, Zarya, I love your character, Lene. You know, you're so vulnerable and you're so helpful with Bakari and you give him chance after chance after chance. Where does that come from? Does it, because what you've been through or you see something in him, does it remind you of your brother? Like, what is happening there?
11: I think she sympathizes with him because of Jamal. Mm-hmm. That is her brother. And I have a brother in real life. And, you know, girls don't play about their big brother. Yeah. Their big brother don't play about them. And you can see Jamal don't play about me. And even, like, I think her seeing Jamal come out of jail and now, like, you know, he's following God and he's really trying to change his life. He gets a regular job. He goes and marries Dom, played by Lala. I feel like she knows that Bakari can do that, too. Mm-hmm. And that's why she doesn't give up, because she comes from that. So she knows what that's like. And she knows she's from Chicago. Mm-hmm. So she knows, like, this is the system that we've been put in, but it's breakable.
10: Yeah.
11: So she's just pushing him to get out of that.
10: And you lean on her a lot. All the time.
3: Oh, yeah.
10: Does she feel a void for what Bakari's going through? Because he really doesn't have anyone.
3: I think she does. Mm-hmm. But just that selflessness that she carries, you know, like she said, she thinks that Bakari can make it out and Bakari can change. So I just think that she just put her heart on her sleeve and she take it. You know what I'm saying? But I also do think that there is a void. But I think this season that you're going to be able to see stuff from her point of view as well. So,
5: do you think Lene ever sacrifices too much for Bakari?
11: Yes, every time. She should have never put them guns in her closet. She's a goofy.
3: I needed help.
11: I'm glad the cops didn't find it. It's not like, it's love, it's but wild. It's like dumb and love.
7: Crazy stuff.
11: And it is.
12: When
11: and
12: I say that's how I'd be. Like,
7: but she didn't put some guns in the closet before. Have you taken charge, though?
11: I took a charge too.
7: You did take a charge?
11: He had me in a stolen car on prom.
7: That's right.
12: You took one? I wanted to, but I didn't.
8: Taking the charge, doing something you could get a charge for.
3: Right.
8: It's just as bad.
12: No, shut up.
8: Answer that question, Jess.
12: First of all,
8: have you ever done something you could have got charged for?
12: I'm about the niggas that I was with.
11: They was a criminal.
7: Allegedly, huh?
12: Criminals in the car.
11: Yeah, but that's why I love our relationship so much, because that is like the hood love story that like so many girls, like you find a good girl and meets the bad boy and you just want to save him so bad. It's like, girl, let him go.
7: Hey, pretty women love them.
11: That's
7: true. They love him.
8: He told me to stash his guns, girl.
3: One of them got a switch on it. What kind of?
0: All right, we got more with the cast of The Chi when we come back, so don't move. Their final and eighth season premieres on the 22nd of this month. It's The Breakfast Club. Good morning.

0: What role do you think unhealed grief plays in how people just move through relationships in their community?
1: I think it's a lot of perspectives. Mm-hmm. I feel like you can look at it a lot of ways. Like with my character, you saw him literally take someone's life because of grief and because how he felt. You know, Coogie was, he was the person in the neighborhood. Mm-hmm. Like, you know, he may not come from that walk of life, but like, we know him, we respect mm-hmm. him. Like, he was off limits. Made it, yeah. You know what I'm saying? Mm-hmm. But obviously you see wrong place, wrong time, a story that we all know in our communities, and you see him die, but you also see me come, you know, seasons later.
2: Right, because we forget that you, we yeah. well, the gangsters have to keep reminding you, like myself, I have to keep yeah. reminding you, like, I ain't running, but you know, you done so much good, yeah, and we showed did. That you were just so lost in the community yeah. that you finding your way, and you don't want to be that right. that guy. You just right. want to survive.
1: But that community that I talked about, you exactly. see Shad.
2: He didn't give up
1: me.
2: On you.
1: Yeah, he didn't yeah. give up on me. You see all, Professor Gardner, all these mm-hmm. different characters, mm-hmm. that community where I'm able to express myself. Mm-hmm. I'm able to express my emotions. And I'm also able to get corrected because of the foundation and the seeds that they planted. So now I'm hearing it out of love. Instead of like, you know, because you know we got positive figures in our life and sometimes we might not listen because we don't know how to receive. Right. But I just feel like over time you saw his heart soften to just receive and listen. But grief can make you do crazy. Like you seen me come in off the gate. Grief had me. I'm blowing. Yeah.
2: For sure. Kill him. For sure. Grief made you do some stuff too. Yeah. Like, you know what I mean? Like when you thought you lost your brother, but you know, you came back.
3: Mm-hmm. Right. That's
2: why I said that. And you left back in your house, you know what I mean?
3: He just came back.
4: And they want nothing to do with him.
0: Like, I wonder how that impacts y'all in real life, because like you say, y'all are from Chicago, so I'm sure y'all have all dealt with different traumas, right? But then you gotta go be on a show yeah. where you still gotta yeah. play about trauma. Like when mm-hmm. do you ever get to really disconnect?
2: You really don't, you know, though.
5: That's life, though. Yeah. That's life and art.
6: Yeah, that's why I say you always got to prioritize your mental health. Because with this job, you got to relive a lot of traumatic moments to better your performance on screen. So it's like if you already making sure your mental health is straight on the day-to-day, I really feel like you'll be able to maneuver through it.
2: Facts. And keeping God first, man. God is real, bro. Mm-hmm. God is real. Manifestation is real. Mm-hmm. And God is real, man. Keep God first and just take time and ground yourself and stay grounded, bro. You know what I mean? And just go silent. Turn your phone off. Mm-hmm. Turn the TV off. You know what I mean? Just sit in your thoughts and unpack the things that you went through, because, man, that shit can turn you crazy, though. For real.
4: The Shy is definitely a very emotionally triggering show. Yeah. Like, do y'all have a most emotional season? I'm going to tell y'all what it is for me, and I ain't even on the show. Okay, so when Keisha was kidnapped.
5: Yeah.
4: Mad. Yeah, season three. Yes. Mm-hmm. That was so, like, it hit home. I've never been kidnapped, but, you know, friends and family, and it just happens to young Black girls all too often, right? And so much so, don't nobody look. Don't nobody care to look, you know what I mean? And that's when I seen Kevin's character, like, it was like he was bothered, he was going through it, but he wasn't handling it like you would think he would. But that's when I saw, like, character development. For you, I'm like, oh no.

0: for you. I'm like, oh no, he going off in his mind about it. Like it hurts.
1: He wasn't
0: him.
1: Giving
0: He's
1: up.
0: Just not expressing it
1: exactly.
0: Mm-hmm. Like, you know, you would see somebody else do it. Like, was that like what was the most emotional?
2: I gotta
0: season
2: say
0: for y'all.
2: The most emotional season for me was actually season two. It was a lot of pressure brought onto me. I mean, I was working with phenomenal actors at the time too, as well, Jason Mitchell and all of that.
3: Mm-hmm.
2: And those scenes that we had to go through. You know, I have my father in my life, but just even thinking about him not being there.
0: Yeah.
2: You know, that kind of made me like feel a type of way.
0: Mm-hmm.
2: And we had to portray that story. And he was going through so much in that time too, as well, which I didn't know. So in that scene where you see us doing the haircut, that was real emotions.
0: Mm-hmm.
2: Both of us feeling things, you know, coming off the set and having a, yo, let's debrief together. Let's cry. Let's be brothers together and just, you know, bask in this moment away from the cast, the crew and everything like that. And we had multiple moments like that in season two. And then season three, when I had to kind of like pick up that mantle.
0: Yeah.
2: And it continued with those harsh, you know, topics that we were talking about. I just had to, you know, suck it up. A lot of the best artists, they have to suffer to put out the best work.
0: Mm-hmm.
4: For sure, man. You got to, because acting is displaying realness. You know what I mean? Like you have to be authentic when it, and season three, to piggyback on that, like I had a cousin named Kiara Coles, man. She got kidnapped about 2018 and she still haven't showed up. No trace of it. She was pregnant. She was a mail carrier. If y'all ever heard about that happened in Chicago. And we don't talk about her no more. So this it's a shout out to her to just like, let's figure out something. Let's try to find her or try to like at least act like we care, because it was just a hot topic on Facebook.
3: Mm-hmm.
4: They talked about it a little bit and it just disappeared.
0: Yeah.
4: You know what I mean?
3: But even Nook's character, when Keisha disappeared, went through a lot.
0: Yeah.
4: Yeah,
3: you know?
4: Yeah, he did. No.
3: Was that drawn from your cousin, maybe? Missing your cousin?
4: Not at that moment, because season three was just like, it was so fresh for me. I was just like so excited to be, you know, a part of something. You got to think about being an actor and entrepreneur. We get told no a lot. So once we get that yes, we just like, I just want to be the best. I want to do the best thing that I can do just to stay here and maintain. I didn't really start tapping into like my full potential until like the end of five.
3: Okay.
4: Season five, and then six, when they really gave me a call and say you're going to be in it. I was working a job. I was on a cherry picker at this warehouse. I ain't know shit about that, but I was just like, I'm just not going to be broken. I got that call and said like, hey, you about to be on the whole season six. I said, oh yeah. Took that little vest off. I said, yeah, it's over with.
0: Y'all
4: can keep this shit. Yeah, it's over with. I'm gone. But yeah.
5: Alex, when Jason's character no longer was on the show and you like moved on in different seasons, right? Because emotionally you guys had that tie together, was it hard for you to kind of have that person that you leaned on set? Because we watched y'all build such a relationship on camera.
2: I mean, of course, it's always hard losing a cast member. And it was confusing at the time. Everything happened so quickly and during the downtime, you know, but everything happens for a reason. And plus, I had amazing people surrounded by me too as well.
0: Mm-hmm.
2: Like Jacob Lattimore.
0: I mean,
2: Ronnie, who played
6: Natari.
2: I don't know his full name, but Natare. I just had amazing people surrounded by me as well to guide me too. And then even developing, we had Jason come in, you know, Jason Weaver and all of those other people just helped me and navigate it. And I'm a person, I soak up the game. I'm always asking questions, always observing, always looking around. I mean, that's why I don't really talk much. Like, I'm an observer.
5: Well, y'all really embody y'all characters. I'm just sitting here I really feel like I know y'all, but I don't even know y'all in real life. But you guys, you did such a great job.
4: Thank you.
5: Yeah.
4: Thank y'all.
5: Yeah.
7: Keep growing, man. It's the cast of the show.
4: Thank y'all. Appreciate it.
7: Thank y'all. It's the Breakfast Club.
1: Let's get right to the latest.
7: You're talking LL Cool, babe.
5: Yeah, I'm not dumbing myself down. I'm being myself.
7: Sources trust.
5: I'm the homegirl that knows a little bit about everything and everything.
0: The little brown girls look at you and go, I want to be like you.
8: Take me through that.
9: Where she going?
10: The latest with Lauren
8: Lowe. Take me through that.
10: On The Breakfast Club.
7: LL Cool, babe. Talk to me.
5: So this was announced in the Harvard Gazette a few days ago, but it's kind of just being picked up, but I feel like it's not being picked up enough. Beyonce, and we've heard this before, where her courses are being used at colleges. So, but it's now being used at Harvard to teach history and government. So there's an adjunct teacher. Her name is Aisha Roy, and she works at Harvard Kennedy School, and she's teaching students through digital technology about government services. So she went to the Cowboy Carter tour, and she was like, okay, this tour is amazing. They teach you about the erasure of black people from country music, but she's like,

0: No, it's a bigger conversation. Let's talk about how Beyonce is leaning into the erasure of Black people from government and policy. So she created this this curriculum that is now being taught, and they get into things like you know, the U.S. social safety net, so like SNAP benefits, Medicaid. They talk about structure erasure, so like them taking like different history out of different courses, removing Black people from government. And
1: instead of using Beyonce's name to get more kids enrolled in class,
0: but they're using the actual music to do it. So like there's an example in the article where they talk about in one of the classes they were playing the song Protector. You guys remember that song?
2: Yeah.
0: About motherhood and all the things, and they use it to invoke emotion, but then they bring in Black practitioners, former secretaries of health and things of that nature to talk about why it's important to have Black people or people of color in those roles when it comes to different communities, because they're trying to build up a whole new genre or a whole new generation of policymakers
2: and
0: through
2: this Beyonce
0: course.
2: And they're trying to make it more likable for the kids. I think, you know, it's like more appealing to the kids.
0: 100%. 100%.
2: Kids,
0: yeah, but I think it's appealing too, but I think it's also like just seeing the importance, like seeing the importance of it through somebody who is on a bigger stage talking about it.
3: Because so is it biology?
0: Basically.
2: I know, okay. That's right.
0: But this has been happening. I know.
2: Yeah, I've heard about these.
0: They use it for marketing courses all the time, courses, fashion courses, stuff like that as well.
1: I understand the marketing because, you know, when an artist does a rollout, it could be marketing, could be what they're doing. But when they take an album and they totally make it seem like something else, or it just seems like they're using her name to get more kids to enroll in class.
0: I mean, I think music and stuff like that is subjective, right? And you could take what you want from it. Like the song Mother, where she talks about the importance of like her child and raising up her next generation and who they'll be and stuff like that. You can flip it. You know, whatever.
3: Would that be a parenthood course or something?
0: It can be whatever you want to
1: do. I never heard Beyonce say anything about SNAP benefits, but that's all right.
2: Yeah,
1: get it.
2: Me either. But
0: y'all know what she what they're trying to do.
3: I'm trying to make it.
2: That's me, that ain't just me by myself. Yes. I understand, but you know, ultimately is to appeal to, you know, the kids more.
0: Yeah.
2: And that's fine. Whatever, get them to learn what they need to learn.
0: I thought it was a cool way to do it. But okay, moving on. Speaking of motherhood, yesterday Lotto confirmed that she has welcomed her baby in 21 Savage's baby.
2: Congratulations
0: to them. She also finally shows us 21 Savage in this vlog. So let's take a listen to Lotto.
4: I was already thinking about naming my album Big Mama. I found out about you and it just, everything fell into place. And it's so crazy because I thought this was gonna hinder me. Like I was worried about making this album sober and being tired and just exhausted as my body went through all these changes. 37 weeks today, basically full term, and it's any day now. I'm so ready to meet my baby. I'm never gonna leave when my baby get here. Like, I need $1 million to show because I don't want to leave the house. This will probably be the last video I make.
0: Now,
2: congratulations.
3: Salute to her, man.
2: Congrats.
3: Whenever I hear about a Black woman delivering a baby healthily, I'm always happy because of the way the maternal death rate, Black maternal death rate is set up in this country.
1: Yeah. Congratulations to Lotto.
2: So emotional. Like, oh
0: she
2: my
0: was
2: God,
0: literally crying in the video.
2: But she's a first time mom too. She is like, she's never going to leave that baby.
1: That's all.
2: Something
1: that's,
2: about.
1: Know, all mothers say that. I'm never leaving the house. I'm never leaving this baby.
2: Until they start talking and turn into a no limit soldier on you and you never see it coming. But yes.
0: Well, yeah. Her album Big Mama drops on 5/29. She's saying it's her retirement hour, but I think she's playing with us. I don't think that's happening. But she's been rolling out vlogs and music through this pregnancy journey. So congratulations to Lotto. 21. Now, as we wrap the hour, so this news was breaking today, I saw. So there's a guy who was arrested for smuggling cocaine, and he used Kim Kardashian's Skims underwear line to do it.
2: I know that's right.
0: Yeah, so there's a man named Jacob John Conkle, and he's going to spend 13 years and 6 months behind bars because he was attempting to smuggle over $9 million in cocaine. Now, this happened over in the Netherlands. He had this truck, right? He drove this truck onto a ferry. On the truck, there were 28 pallets of Skims clothing. So that's 90 packages containing about 2.2 pounds of cocaine. When he got on the ferry was x-rayed. So he was caught up by police over in the Netherlands as he was heading into Texas, as he was trying to cross the border. And border patrol officers arrested him. And in the beginning, he denied any knowledge of the drugs. And then he confessed. He pled guilty to smuggling the cocaine in exchange for only $5,300.
1: Ain't no jail time?
0: Well, he will be. He's going to. He's recently. You know, this is all happening now.
2: But he admitted that he was smuggling $9 million worth of coke for $5,300.
0: Yeah, he said that it was in exchange for $5,300. He pled guilty to drug trafficking.
3: Oh, it sounds like skin has a new color to me. Cocaine white.
1: Cocaine white.
3: Easy.
1: Yeah, they probably were giving him $5,300 to transfer it over the ferry.
2: And the whole time, X-ray.
1: Cut his ass. Damn it.
2: That's wild. The whole boat got X-rayed.
1: All right.
0: Well. Yeah, and I see an update here that he is facing 13 years and 6 months in prison.
1: Okay.
2: So you can get coke with the scams.
1: Mm-mm-mm. All right. That's the latest. Thank you,
2: Lauren. I'm asking.
0: I don't know.
2: Okay. All
1: right. Charlamagne, who are you giving your doggy to, man?
3: Listen, if you're a taxpaying citizen, as you should be, you should be concerned about this next story. And I want y'all to get on the phone lines now, 1-800-585-1051, because if you haven't heard, there has been a nearly $1.8 billion fund to compensate President Donald Trump's allies, and it is we the people who have to pay for it. So President Donald J. Trump needs to come to the front of the congregation. We'd like to have a word with him. And then we're going to open up the phone lines to see what the people think about this situation.
1: Okay. All right. We'll get to that next. It's The Breakfast Club. Good morning.
5: The Breakfast Club. Your mornings will never be the same.
6: I love Boosters and theaters this Friday. From Boots Riley, the director of Sorry to Bother You, I Love Boosters is a crazy heist comedy that's wildly hilarious and downright insane. And a comedy that is being held as one of the year's wildest, most adventurous

0: Donald J. Trump is calling for a total and complete shutdown of Muslims entering the United States.
1: Wouldn't you love to see one of these NFL owners, when somebody disrespects our flag, to say, get that son of a bitch off the field right now, out, he's fired. He's fired!
2: Trump, please step up to the congregation.
3: Yes, you are
0: Trump. When Mexico sends its people, they're not sending their best. They're bringing drugs. They're bringing crime. They're rapists.
4: He's a jackass.
5: Yes, Donkey Today for Tuesday, May 19th, goes to President Donald J. Trump. Listen, my name is Leonard McKelvey, commonly known as Charlemagne the God. I am an American citizen, and I reserve the right to criticize every elected official in this country, okay, Democrat or Republican, because we have the right to. And when you see blatant corruption happening in this country at our expense, you got to ring the alarm about it, okay? See, I don't know if you heard, but the Justice Department on yesterday announced the creation of a nearly $1.8 billion fund to compensate President Donald Trump's allies who claim they were unfairly targeted by the Biden administration. Let's go to ABC 8 News for the report, please.
6: New this afternoon, the Justice Department just announced the creation of a new anti-weaponization fund. It's paid for by taxpayers and worth well over $1.7 billion.
5: Lord have mercy.
6: The fund will compensate Americans who claim they were wrongfully targeted by the Biden administration. President Trump accused the IRS of leaking his 2019 tax returns, but agreed to drop a $10 billion lawsuit in exchange for an apology and creating this fund. Some Republicans and Democrats are expressing concern.
7: It's an utterly lawless plan that is being forwarded. And if our Republican colleagues have any respect for the Constitution and the powers of Congress, they will move to block it.
8: That's action that Congress needs to take. I don't think you can do that. You can't just take a billion or $10 billion unilaterally with the executive branch.
6: The attorney general will appoint a five-person commission to run the fund. According to ABC News, while President Trump won't receive any money, some of the rioters charged with storming the Capitol could qualify for payments.
5: Basically, the president is able to pay his supporters from a government agency he controls with taxpayer money. If you are a Trump supporter who feels like you are politically targeted by the justice system, you can submit a claim. It doesn't matter if it was from the Russia collusion investigation to the nearly 1,600 people who committed an insurrection in this country. You might be entitled to compensation. And the compensation is coming from we, the taxpayers. Does this apply to the 33 people who participated in the Capitol riots, who were pardoned or had their sentences commuted, but got rearrested, got charged, got convicted for new crimes? Are they eligible to get some of our money? Okay, it's bad enough they got pardoned for trying to overthrow the results of an election, but now we got to pay them? Even though they got pardoned and some of them committed new crimes? America, I don't care what your race is. I don't care what your party is. There is no way on God's green earth that we can be okay with this. I know America loves a good scam. Okay, this country was built on pyramid schemes. All right, we live in an era where folks will get on a podcast and convince you to refinance your house to buy crypto. But using taxpayer dollars to create a $1.7 billion fund for your political allies, do you understand how insane that sounds? Okay, Americans out here arguing over student loan forgiveness and Medicaid cuts, affordable housing, and whether teachers deserve raises, but we got to sit back and watch Trump and his friends rob us of money that should be used for us. Okay. Taxpayer dollars should be used for Social Security and Medicare and Medicaid and national defense and keeping your local community running. Okay. That's what taxpayer dollars are supposed to be for. People out here getting denied food assistance, veterans who fought for this country are fighting for health care. Public school teachers are doing GoFundMes for pencils and other basic supplies. You got libraries closing because of cuts to federal budgets, but you are using billions of dollars in taxpayer money, money that should be used to fund essential services at the federal, state, and local levels for a political reimbursement program. Let's be clear. President Trump is just paying his goons. Okay, this is incentive for his goons to do his bidding again if he needs them to. Okay, you get a pardon and cash in your pocket? What they gonna storm next? Voting booths in the midterms, perhaps? This is why people hate government, okay? You're taking money from people struggling to pay rent, buy groceries, and survive inflation, which has surged under the Trump administration, by the way. Okay, it's at its highest level in 3 years. You are taking taxpayer dollars and redirecting it to people who are connected to political power. This is why people get cynical about politics, because the rules always seem different depending on who you are and who you're aligned with. And when you have a president like Donald J. Trump, who doesn't even pretend to care. Okay, that's what we have in the White House right now. A president like Donald J. Trump who doesn't even pretend to care. Do you remember last week when President Trump said, and I quote, I don't think about Americans' financial situations. I don't think about anybody. I think about one thing. We cannot let Iran have a nuclear weapon. That's what he said in regards to the Iran war. He told you he doesn't care about your financial situation. Well, he was on Fox News with Bret Baier and he doubled down. Let's listen.
4: You can imagine Democrats and political pundits jumped all over this statement that you made the other day. You were asked on the when you were leaving.
9: What extent are American financial situations motivating you to make a deal?
10: Not even a little bit. The only thing that matters when I'm talking about Iran, they can't have a nuclear weapon. I don't think about American financial situation. I don't think about anybody. I think about one thing. We cannot let Iran have a nuclear weapon. That's all.
11: That's right. That's a perfect statement. So, make it again.
4: You can imagine how many people stop the soundbite I don't think about America's financial situation. So what's your response to that framework?
11: It's very simple. When people hear me say it, everybody agrees. Short-term pain. It's going to be short-term pain. But the pain is much less than people thought.
5: Two things can be true. Iran doesn't need to have a nuclear weapon, but you, as the president of the United States of America, have to care about Americans' financial situation. That's the whole point of being a president. I would think that a president can multitask, okay? Especially a president that told you he was going to fix the economy on day one. He told you that he won the election based off one word, groceries. But he never cared if you actually could afford any. Okay. Actions will always speak louder than words. Actions will always tell you what politicians value more than rhetoric does. And everyone's sitting around waiting for this golden age to happen. It's not. Okay. Not for you anyway. For him and his family, his allies. Oh, they getting fat while you starve. Okay. And that's why our taxpayer dollars going to this weaponization fund to compensate his allies should piss you off. Okay, you should be outraged. You should actually be in the street protesting against this. Okay, not only is it corrupt, it is a blatant slap in the face to the economic hardships folks are facing. Okay, Trump told you he don't care what you're going through financially. All right, he's not even acting like he sees what you're going through. All right, he's not even detached from people's economic struggles. He just doesn't care. Right? He's pushing for financial windfalls for his allies, his family, not you. And we wonder why people get radicalized in this country. This is how Batman becomes Batman. Okay, this is how Daredevil becomes Daredevil. This is the vigilante origin story, people. Play Tupac, please.
12: You have to be logical. You know, if I know that in this hotel room they have food every day and I'm knocking on the door every day to eat, and they open the door, let me see the party, let me see like them throwing salami all over the, I mean, just like throwing food around, where they're telling me there's no food in here. You know what I'm saying? Every day, I'm standing outside trying to sing my way in. You know what I'm saying? We are hungry, please let us in. We are hungry, please let us in. After about a week, that song is going to change to, we hungry, we need some food. After 2-3 weeks, it's like, you know, give me all the food, we're breaking out the door. And after a year, and you're just like, you know what I'm saying? I'm picking the lock, coming through the door, blasting, you know what I'm saying? It's like, you hungry, you reached your level, you don't want any more. We asked 10 years ago. We was asking with the Panthers. We was asking with them, you know, with civil rights movement. We was asking. You know, now those people that were asking, they're all dead and in jail. So now what do you think we're going to do?
5: It's just common sense. Okay, if you're the president of the United States and you openly sound unconcerned about people's financial pain while using taxpayer dollars for political priorities, don't be shocked when Americans start wondering who government is really working for and then proceed to tear this government apart. Please give Donald J. Trump the biggest hee-haw. I don't care what race you are. I don't care what your party affiliation is. There's no way this situation don't piss you off.
13: Nope.
5: There's no way this situation don't outrage you. It's just impossible. Okay.
13: And let's discuss.
5: Let's open up the phone lines.
13: 800-585-1051. How do you feel? Donald Trump launches a compensation fund.
5: $1.7 billion fund for his political allies.
13: Pretty much.
5: Meanwhile, people out here getting denied food assistance. You know, you drive by veterans on the street holding signs all the time. They can't get nothing. They don't have no housing. They don't have no health care.
13: Let's discuss. 800.
5: I told you, public school teachers are literally having GoFundMes for pencils, basic supplies. Mm-hmm. What are we talking about, yo?
13: Let's discuss. 800-585-1051. It's The Breakfast Club. Good morning.
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10: We are finally starting to learn more things we can do to keep our brains sharp as we age. A lot of people think crossword puzzles or Sudoku might do the trick, but the science doesn't really bear that out. What one recent study found, though, was that a certain type of brain training seems to have a significant impact on cognition as we get older. It wasn't memory or even problem-solving tasks that moved the needle. It was an interactive computerized game that tested the ability to recognize two separate images in faster and faster sequences. It's what we call a task of divided attention, in which you don't have a conscious strategy on how to improve. That's according to the study's lead author. You're just trying to do the best you can to figure out how to divide your attention. Now, the game in this study was called Double Decision, if you want to find it and try it out yourself. I'm Dr. Sanjay Gupta, helping you live a better life.
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1: Morning, everybody. It's DJ Envy, Just Hilarious, Charlamagne Tha God. We are the Breakfast Club. If you're just joining us, Charlamagne gave Donkey of the Day to Donald Trump.
2: Yes, Donald Trump, because he started a nearly $1.8 billion fund to compensate his allies who claim they were unfairly targeted by the Biden administration. And guess who has to pay for it? Us, taxpayers. This
1: That's
2: is
1: right.
2: our taxpayer dollars going to people who committed an insurrection in this country. Some of these people, 33 of them, in fact, were pardoned, had their sentences commuted, but then they got rearrested.
1: That's crazy.
2: And charged and convicted with new crimes. So are they eligible for this $1.8 billion?
1: Yeah, I'm sure they are. But like you said, this is a tax-funded program. This is compensation fund. And we talk about everything that Americans need. We talk about the prices of gas. We talk about the prices of food. We talk about teachers out there having GoFundMe to get pencils and books
2: basic
1: and things
2: supplies,
1: like that.
2: Man.
1: Basic supplies.
2: Taxpayer dollars should be used for Social Security, Medicare and Medicaid, you know what I mean? To keep our local communities running, not to pay a bunch of insurrectionists, bro.
1: Hello, who's this?
3: Hello, my name is Tracy.
1: Hey, Tracy. Good morning. Tracy. Talk to us, Tracy.
3: Hi, y'all. Grand Rising. I was calling to say that we should all stop paying taxes. We should all go exempt on our paychecks, everybody. And then they would have to listen to us. If nobody is paying the taxes, what they going to do?
1: They're going to put you in jail.
4: I was going to say, I said that a few months ago.
1: I would love to do that.
4: That's what you said. He was like, we're going to go to jail.
1: Yeah, they'll put you in jail. Yeah, which is messed up.
4: But if everybody stop, it ain't enough jails. Like, if
3: everybody
4: stop, man. Because that's what I said. But then y'all looked at me like I was dumb.
1: Yeah.
3: Yes, you're not dumb. You're not dumb. Everybody's just not going to do it. But we should. Everybody did it. They can't put everybody in jail.
2: No, yeah, I mean, there needs to be some type of general strike on something. I don't know what that would be.
4: Like, who's going to stop them? Like, I don't know.
1: Hello, who's this?
5: Yo, what up, dog?
1: What up, dog? What's your name, brother?
5: What up? This is Deontay, man.
2: Peace, Deontay.
5: What's up, man? You was right, though. He is, he just paying his goons so when he try to go for the third term, they could be there and wait on him. But also, he when he got in office, he said he wanted to make America great again. He wanted to make a white Americans great again. All the black jobs from the federal government. He's doing all this gerrymandering stuff, but we can't just look at Trump. We got to look at the Supreme Court, the people that's passing these
2: Absolutely.
5: Laws.
2: Mm-hmm.
5: All these people got to be held accountable for the stuff that he's doing, bro.
2: Absolutely.
5: It ain't just him, though. It's the people that's above him, too, that's enabling his actions for him to even be the person he is today.
2: Mm-hmm. I agree with you 100%, but I would like to say this. I don't even think he cares about white America. He cares about the rich. And I don't even think he cares about the rich. He cares about him and his people in particular.
1: That's right.
2: You know how many white people out here hurting financially as well?
1: He cares about his loyals. His people who ride with him. Yeah,
5: but that's why he's telling them it's going to hurt for a little bit because he's putting them in position to get more money. But let me ask you this, though. You know, y'all pay millions in taxes. I work a 9-to-5, little tax or whatever. How do you feel when you got to go pay your millions and that's
2: whoa,
5: going
2: whoa, whoa, whoa,
5: like
2: slow down,
5: that.
2: Money. I don't know what you're talking about. What are you talking about? What are you
5: you
2: doing here?
5: You
2: got to
5: pay millions in taxes, Tyler, man.
2: What are you
5: just
2: doing?
5: Just got a $200 million contract.
2: Yo, we love you, brother. Peace, King.
1: Wow,
2: we appreciate you so much.
1: Man,
2: we salute you, brother.
1: I agree with about that.
2: I agree with almost everything he said. About 60% of that was not accurate. Jesus Christ, my God.
1: Well, 800-585-1051, but he's right. We have to pay taxes, and it's crazy paying taxes knowing that part of your money is going to this compensation fund that he created for him and his people.
2: Listen, man.
1: That's wild.
2: If like I said earlier, when you got people out here being denied food assistance, when you got veterans out here who can't afford health care, I mean, so many people can't afford health care. My mother was a public school teacher in South Carolina for well over 40-plus years, okay? Mm-hmm. When you got public school teachers who got to have GoFundMes for basic supplies for students— But then you see our taxpayer dollars going to insurrectionists who tried to overthrow the results of an election. That should just piss you off. I don't want my money going towards that.
1: 800-585-1051. Charlamagne gave Donald Trump Donkey today, and that's because Donald Trump launched his compensation fund with nearly $1.8 billion, and it's taxpayer-funded for his loyalists, pretty much. Let's discuss. It's The Breakfast Club. Good morning.
6: MC, make another hit.

0: It's topic time. Call 800-585-1051 to join into the discussion with The Breakfast Club.
1: Talk about it.
2: Morning, everybody. It's DJ Envy, Just Hilarious, Charlamagne Tha God. We are The Breakfast Club. If you're just joining us, Charlamagne gave Donald Trump Donkey of the Day. Now, that's because he launched his compensation fund. It's nearly $1.8 billion. It's taxpayer funded. And you gave him Donkey because of what, Charlamagne?
3: Because, man, $1.8 billion fund going to compensate his allies who claim they were unfairly targeted by the Biden administration. And it's our taxpayer dollars that are being used to fund that. Like, man, when you got people out here with student loan debt and Medicaid is being cut, you know, housing isn't affordable, you know what I'm saying? Teachers can't get raises. You just saw the TSA don't be knowing when they're going to get paid.
2: Right.
3: But we got to sit back and watch Trump and his friends rob us of money that should be being used for us.
2: I wonder how the people feel who voted for Trump. Right, who voted for Trump twice. I wonder how they feel. Do they feel like it's a slap in the face? Or like, how do they feel? Because they're super infected.
4: A lot of his base, too, are hurting.
2: Hello, who's this?
5: Hey, this is Keisha from Brooklyn.
2: Keisha from Brooklyn. Talk to us. Good morning.
5: Good morning. So I'm not shocked by anything Trump does. This is not a shocker. They let a kid in the White House. I am very much convinced his favorite color is the number 6. Everything he's doing, Kamala already said he did it. That's what he was going to do. He kidnapped the president, confiscated their oil, started a war to avoid jail time. Like Charlamagne said, he said he didn't care about anything regarding America. He just cares about the nuclear bomb that Iran may have. So it's not a shocker. I just hope going forward during the midterms, the way everybody showed up for those AP watches, that's how the polls are, crowded with a line. Because this has to happen for people to take voting very serious. This man is a child. He does not care. Okay, you know, like a two-year-old with a silver tooth in their mouth? That's what he gives.
4: Yeah.
2: Okay. Thank you, Mama. Hello, who's this?
6: Yo, what's going on? Good morning, Breakfast Club.
2: What's your name, brother?
4: Good morning.
6: James.
2: Good morning. Talk to us. What's your thoughts?
6: Okay, so first off, Charlamagne, I read your book. Thank you for that book, and it's great.
3: Thank you, sir.
6: My thoughts on it is this. I'm a veteran. I'm 53 years old. I agree with Charlamagne on what he said about the teacher situation, the veterans who don't have homes, care, anything like that. The average veteran pay, if you're not getting retirement, is $4,500 a month. Mm-hmm. If you have kids under the age of 18, you get an extra $300 per child. So with me, I only was able to do 18 years because they kicked me out because, you know, hey, you're medically done, mentally gone. We can't do anything with you. Here's your flag. Have a nice day. But I don't see how people don't understand what they're looking at every day and what this man is doing. Everything he said he was going to do, he did the total opposite.
3: Yeah.
6: But people believe in him. Oh, you're MAGA this and MAGA that. And it's funny because I'm like, okay, the same people that said all this, now this man is ripping your pocket. And you still sit up here like, what are we going to do now? He's taking this from us. He's taking that. But you put him in office. Right.
3: Well, they made it look like a culture war. They made it look like a culture war. So if I get on the radio and criticize him, then people will be like, oh, you just a Democratic shill. Oh, you just a tool for the left. But if I criticize Democrats, then they'd be like, oh, you MAGA, you helped Donald Trump get in the office. It's just like, no, I should just be an American citizen who should be able to call balls and strikes. When something is right, it's right. When something is wrong, it's wrong. And this is wrong.
6: Well, like you said, but it depends on who's saying it. If somebody else said, nobody's going to have a problem with it. But when you said, Solomon, somebody's going to have a problem with it. Or if I say it, somebody's got a problem with it.
3: Yep.
6: But they fail to realize you're the ones who's really being hurt. I'm not going to say, you know, what race or whatever, but you're the ones who's really being hurt. We have struggled. We know what struggle is. So we know how to put money to the side if we have it because we know what's coming. They don't do that. So you're sitting here telling people, well, I don't care about their financial situation. It's just a small thing for right now. But now you're giving money to people who is insurrected, and I don't understand that. You didn't want, come on, man. I wonder how long this is going to take for somebody to snap and say, you know what? We need to get this dude out of office. But it doesn't seem like nobody's going to push that issue because they're scared of him.
4: Right.
3: You're right, my brother.
6: That's my thing. Like, teachers deserve way more than what they are getting.
2: Absolutely.
6: My grandmother was a teacher, and this is back in the 40s, 50s, and 60s.
3: Right.
6: But I see how teachers are being just pushed to the side.
3: Right.
6: There's a lot of kids to deal with in one room, 30 kids in a room, but you paying them $35,000 a year.
2: Right. Thank you, bro.
3: Yeah, my mother, my mother told me the most she ever made as a public school teacher in South Carolina was $30,000.
2: Wow.
3: And it was, and she had five kids.
2: Wow.
3: You know what I'm saying? So think about that. It was five of us. Now, listen, man, if they came to me right now and said they had a $1.8 billion fund to compensate veterans, I wouldn't even care. I'd be like, please, let's make it more. If they told me that they had a $1.8 billion fund to compensate teachers, I have no problem with my taxpayer dollars going to that. But to compensate President Donald Trump's allies.
2: Compensation fund, yeah, makes no
3: sense. Claim they
2: at
3: were
2: all.
3: Unfairly targeted? No. And let's be clear, I said it during Donkey today, and I'm going to say it again. President Trump is just paying off his goons. Mm-hmm. This is incentive for his goons to do his bidding again if he needs them to. You get a pardon and cash in your pocket?
2: That's crazy.
3: Oh, man, I need y'all to storm the midterms come November. You know what I'm saying? Mm-hmm. I'm just saying.
2: Yep.
3: Like, that's what that seems like to me.
2: All right. Well, when we come back, we got the latest with Lauren. So don't go anywhere. It's The Breakfast Club. Good morning.
0: The Breakfast Club.
1: Hey, what's up, y'all? It's your girl, Jess Hilarious. Get tickets now to see I Love Boosters in theaters this Friday. From Boots Riley, the director of Sorry to Bother You, I Love Boosters is a crazy heist comedy that's wildly hilarious and downright insane. When a group of shoplifters take aim at a cutthroat fashion maven, all bets are off in a comedy that is being hailed as one of the year's wildest, most adventurous movies. The comedy of the summer, I Love Boosters, opens in theaters this Friday. Get your tickets right now. And I used to be one too myself, y'all, so y'all know I got to see this.
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18: Getting your heart broken can be really rough. It'll happen to most of us at some point in our lives. It's not just an emotional experience, it's a physical one too. Often described as getting the wind knocked out of you, a knot in your stomach, trouble sleeping. I recently spoke about this with Dr. Yoram Yovil, a psychiatrist and neuroscientist. He was on my podcast, Chasing Life. Now, he told me heartbreak doesn't have to last forever. And while your inclination might be to withdraw, isolate, and shut down, it's often the opposite of what supports healing. One of the things that helps us the most is reconnecting to other people you love. And the reverse is also true, he said. If someone you care about is struggling, don't give up on them. You hold the power to comfort loved ones that are in deep physical or emotional distress. I'm Dr. Sanjay Gupta, helping you live a better life.
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1: You and I have never met, but I'm willing to bet that there is something you would like to do, but you feel like you can't, that it's too hard, that you don't deserve it. A colleague of mine recently told me about this new book called Brave Shift, 30 Mindset Changes to Transform Your Life. It's written by a woman named Michelle Carrer. Carrer says the one thing most people forget when they set a goal is to attach a reason to it. Having that reason is big, because when you don't want to do something that's necessary to reach your goal, you can go back to your reason to find the motivation you need. Try to frame your goal as something you want to achieve, as opposed to being a bad part of yourself that you want to change. That will make you more likely to succeed, as will asking for help. All of us need it, and it makes people feel good to help you achieve your goals. I'm Dr. Sanjay Gupta, helping you live a better life.
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6: All right, y'all. So, shout out to Young Miami, Carisha. You guys know she has that song that's rolling right now, Spin That. Well, she did the Spin That Gas giveaway over the week.

0: Weekend, which I thought was fire. She posted it yesterday, though, like a recap video. And what she did was she allowed people to pull up to certain gas stations, first come, first serve, and she was filling up people's tanks. And y'all, yeah, like with the way that the gas prices are set up right now, the people were there. I saw some local news reports and people were so appreciative of being able to do that. But then she turned around and went over to Walmart and also covered, you know, people's groceries and different things that they were buying, that were there that needed help as too. She
1: Shout out to Carisha for that.
0: Yeah, it was 25 pre-selected moms. They were surprised with a $200 Walmart shopping spree. So, yeah.
2: You'd be surprised how far that go with people.
0: Oh, yes. Mm-hmm. Yeah. $200, that's a good amount of groceries.
2: Hell absolutely. Yeah.
0: Yeah. Walmart. Yep, and that was in collaboration with Nana's House Behavioral Health in Miami Gardens, and a councilman. So, and she does it's an organization that she has called Carisha Gives and Carisha Cares.
2: We're dropping a clue bomb for Carisha.
3: That's amazing.
0: Yes. Now in other news, shifting gears a bit.
2: Why you
0: cursed
2: like that?
0: I said shifting. Nope. Shift.
3: I didn't say anything. Why are you so scared?
0: Because you looked up and I'm like, making sure we know. I know we got it done. I don't curse on the podcast.
2: That was crazy.
0: The latest with Lauren LaRosa, by the way.
3: Shift.
0: So in other news, shifting gears a bit. So Clarissa Shields over the weekend, you guys know
2: she slapped the shift out of somebody.
3: You just scared me. Stop, man. Stop. Stop. Both of y'all stop. Both of y'all stop right now. Stop right now. Enough of the games. Yeah, continue on.
0: So Clarissa Shields was at the Ronda Rousey and Gina Carano fight. Shout out to Ronda Rousey, by the way. 17 seconds, that was, you know, done. But she was there.
1: Damn, she knocked Shorty out in 17 seconds?
0: She made her tap out.
3: She did.
0: Yeah.
1: Well, I mean, not knock out. Yeah, tap out.
3: It was crazy, too. It was like, 1, 2, 3, bing.
0: Yeah.
1: Hey, Ronda.
0: She came up here and she told us what she was going to do.
1: And she did it. She
0: exactly. Did it. So while Clarissa was there, fighter Alicia Baumgartner was also there as well, too. And the two had an exchange of words. And yes, Clarissa slapped Alicia Baumgartner, who is threatening, to take legal action. But late last night, MVP Promotions actually posted that they are banning Clarissa from all of their events.
3: Really?
0: Yes.
2: I don't agree with that.
0: No. So they say MVP, and she had just started building her relationship with them. MVP maintains a strict zero tolerance policy for hostile, threatening, or aggressive behavior toward fighters, staff, media, or guests. MVP does not condone or tolerate or accept Clarissa Shields' behavior in that setting, and it reflects poorly on MVP in women's sports, which we have worked tirelessly to uplift. Effective immediately, Clarissa is banned from all MVP events until further notice. There's a time and place for fighter attention and banter, but to physically attack a fellow athlete while they are guests inside a private, while they are a guest inside of a private VIP area is unacceptable.
2: In those sports, that happens though. In combat sports, you know, these combat fighters, they see each other in person, and it does get very, very, very chippy.
0: Right.
2: Sometimes it leads to blows being thrown, people getting slapped. What was the last fight we saw that when it was Devin Haney, them crew? Who they was banging with?
0: Oh, and
3: Ryan Garcia? That was the father, though.
0: He was up here.
1: Garcia?
0: Oh, yeah, yeah. That was his dad that got jumped on the floor. That's what you're talking about?
2: I don't remember. My point is, that happens at those type of events.
3: But when it does happen, do those other athletes get banned as well? Or is it just like, whatever? Know. Because it didn't, to me, it didn't seem as bad. It just seemed like they were going back and forth. It just seemed...
2: You don't got the audio?
0: They said that there was no audio in the video. Like, there's a video you can see. We do have audio of the slap, but
1: right.
0: They said they don't know if it's worth playing, but since you guys want to hear it, let's hear it.
3: Yeah, that sounded like it hurt.
2: Oh, that was another one. There was another audio clip that was better than that. You heard the lead up. You heard
3: it was
2: the
3: a
2: lead
3: different angle. Yeah, it was a longer clip.
1: Oh, okay. Was she getting her face or something? Like, what? Yes. I mean, she ain't smacking for nothing.
0: Yeah, well, they exchanged words. This is like a known. She talked about Alicia Baumgartner when she was up here as well, and I know Alicia was trying to come up here as well too after Clarissa left the show because she wanted to clear up some things that she said that Clarissa was saying about her. So they have a back and forth.
2: Alicia told Clarissa, "I'll whip your ass right now."
0: And that's Clarissa what I'm saying.
2: Who else you gonna whip?
1: Right.
2: Who else you gonna whip?
1: Damn.
0: So I mean, I see what MVP is doing, but I agree with you, Charlamagne. I think because they do understand
3: what MVP is doing, because he want to make sure that when boxers or anybody comes to the fight, that they keep their hands to themselves, regardless of the chatter. But
0: she's a boxer.
3: It seems like
0: she's
3: this happens
0: too.
3: All the time. Yeah, but you box in the ring,
1: right? Not outside.
3: That's on both
1: the ring.
3: Sides. You box in the ring. Like if you're a fighter, you come there, you want to be safe. You don't want to feel like you can. It has to be some type of consequences. Right. But if this happens all the time and nobody has ever got banned, that's unfair.
1: So MVP is Jake Paul's
0: company, right? Okay. And Clarissa was talking about when she was here too that she had begun building a relationship with them because she liked what they were doing in women's sports. So
1: Damn,
0: y'all. All right, well, Char.
2: Oh no, I just want to tell y'all, man, that this is Mental Health Awareness Month, right? And you know, every year I am blessed to do an event called the Mental Wealth Expo. And I just want to tell y'all right now that on Saturday, October 10th, 2026, the Mental Wealth Expo is coming back to Newark, New Jersey. Okay. It will be at the New Jersey Institute of Technology in Newark, inside the Joelle and Diane Bloom Wellness and Event Center. You know, we're going to have an inspiring lineup of programming and conversations and a lot of special guests to be announced. I'm just letting y'all know early, just because. And I want y'all to know that this year is focused on nothing but solutions. 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But this year is literally just all about solutions, resources, and tools for change. 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
0: Okay. I think a lot of people are looking for solutions in that arena right
2: That's right. And 10-10 is actually World Mental Health Day. So we're doing it on World Mental Health Day this year.
3: So dope. That's dope, right. dope. Congratulations.
0: I can never come.
1: Happy birthday to Yo Gotti, y'all. He is 45.
3: You ain't have to say that right there. Yeah, you act like
2: it's all about you.
3: Oh, it's all about
0: because I really
3: you and homecoming.
0: No,
3: like,
0: because I want to. I always want to go to the expo and like experience it. And I'm trying to figure out therapy. And he always does it at homecoming. And I trust the people he brings. But yeah, that's it.
1: Happy birthday also to Sam Smith. He because Charlotte don't talk about
2: it. You're right.
1: Happy birthday to Sam Smith. He's 34, y'all.
3: All right.
0: All right, y'all, that's the latest for the hour.
3: Brought to you by
0: Top Dog Law. 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
3: All right, when we come back, we got the mix. So don't move. It's The Breakfast Club. Good morning.
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1: Hey, what's up, y'all? It's your girl, Jess Hilarious. Get tickets now to see I Love Boosters in theaters this Friday. From Boots Riley, the director of Sorry to Bother You, I Love Boosters is a crazy heist comedy that's wildly hilarious and downright insane. When a group of shoplifters take aim at a cutthroat fashion maven, all bets are off, and a comedy that is being hailed as one of the year's wildest, most adventurous movies. 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And I used to be one too myself, y'all, so y'all know I got to see this.
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9: I'm attorney Walter Gabriel. I understand the aftermath of being involved in an accident. You're hurt, you're missing time off from work, your transportation is down, and now the insurance company's giving you the runaround. You ain't got time for that. 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
11: We are finally starting to learn more things we can do to keep our brains sharp as we age. A lot of people think crossword puzzles or Sudoku might do the trick, but the science doesn't really bear that out. What one recent study found, though, was that a certain type of brain training seems to have a significant impact on cognition as we get older. It wasn't memory or even problem-solving tasks that moved the needle. It was an interactive computerized game that tested the ability to recognize two separate images in faster and faster sequences. It's what we call a task of divided attention, in which you don't have a conscious strategy on how to improve. That's according to the study's lead author. You're just trying to do the best you can to figure out how to divide your attention. Now, the game in this study was called Double Decision. If you want to find it and try it out yourself. I'm Dr. Sanjay Gupta, helping you live a better life.

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0: J. Trump is calling for a total and complete shutdown of Muslims entering the United States.
1: Wouldn't you love to see one of these NFL owners, when somebody disrespects our flag, to say, get that son of a bitch off the field right now, out, he's fired. He's fired!
2: Trump, please step up to the congregation.
3: Yes, you are
4: Love Donald Trump.
0: When Mexico sends its people, they're not sending their best. They're bringing drugs. They're bringing crime. They're rapists.
5: He's a jackass.
6: Yes, donkey today for Tuesday, May 19th, goes to President Donald J. Trump. Listen, my name is Leonard McKelvey, commonly known as Charlemagne the God. I am an American citizen, and I reserve the right to criticize every elected official in this country, okay, Democrat or Republican, because we have the right to. And when you see blatant corruption happening in this country at our expense, you got to ring the alarm about it, okay? See, I don't know if you heard, but the Justice Department on yesterday announced the creation of a nearly $1.8 billion fund to compensate President Donald Trump's allies who claim they were unfairly targeted by the Biden administration. Let's go to ABC 8 News for the report, please.
7: New this afternoon, the Justice Department just announced the creation of a new anti-weaponization fund. It's paid for by taxpayers and worth well over $1.7 billion.
6: Lord have mercy.
7: The fund will compensate Americans who claim they were wrongfully targeted by the Biden administration. President Trump accused the IRS of leaking his 2019 tax returns, but agreed to drop a $10 billion lawsuit in exchange for an apology and creating this fund. Some Republicans and Democrats are expressing concern.
8: It's an utterly lawless plan that is being forwarded. And if our Republican colleagues have any respect for the Constitution and the powers of Congress, they will move to block it.
9: That's action that Congress needs to take. I don't think you can do that. You can't just take a billion or $10 billion unilaterally with the executive branch.
7: The attorney general will appoint a five-person commission to run the fund. According to ABC News, while President Trump won't receive any money, some of the rioters charged with storming the Capitol could qualify for payments.
6: Basically, the president is able to pay his supporters from a government agency he controls with taxpayer money. If you are a Trump supporter who feels like you are politically targeted by the justice system, you can submit a claim. It doesn't matter if it was from the Russia collusion investigation to the nearly 1,600 people who committed an insurrection in this country, you might be entitled to compensation. And the compensation is coming from we, the taxpayers. Does this apply to the 33 people who participated in the Capitol riots, who were pardoned or had their sentences commuted, but got rearrested, got charged, got convicted for new crimes? Are they eligible to get some of our money? Okay, it's bad enough they got pardoned for trying to overthrow the results of an election, but now we got to pay them? Even though they got pardoned and some of them committed new crimes? America, I don't care what your race is. I don't care what your party is. There is no way on God's green earth that we can be okay with this. I know America loves a good scam. Okay, this country was built on pyramid schemes. All right, we live in an era where folks will get on a podcast and convince you to refinance your house to buy crypto. But using taxpayer dollars to create a $1.7 billion fund for your political allies, do you understand how insane that sounds? Okay, Americans out here arguing over student loan forgiveness and Medicaid cuts, affordable housing, and whether teachers deserve raises, but we got to sit back and watch Trump and his friends rob us of money that should be used for us? Okay. Taxpayer dollars should be used for Social Security and Medicare and Medicaid and national defense and keeping your local community running. Okay, that's what taxpayer dollars are supposed to be for. People out here getting denied food assistance, veterans who fought for this country are fighting for health care, public school teachers are doing GoFundMes for pencils and other basic supplies. You got libraries closing because of cuts to federal budgets, but you are using billions of dollars in taxpayer money, money that should be used to fund essential services at the federal, state, and local levels for a political reimbursement program. Let's be clear, President Trump is just paying his goons. Okay, this is incentive for his goons to do his bidding again if he needs them to. Okay, you get a pardon and cash in your pocket? What are they going to storm next? Voting booths in the midterms, perhaps? This is why people hate government. Okay, you're taking money from people struggling to pay rent, buy groceries, and survive inflation, which has surged under the Trump administration, by the way. Okay, it's at its highest level in 3 years. You are taking taxpayer dollars and redirecting it to people who are connected to political power. This is why people get cynical about politics, because the rules always seem different depending on who you are and who you're aligned with. And when you have a president like Donald J. Trump, who doesn't even pretend to care. Okay, that's what we have in the White House right now. A president like Donald J. Trump who doesn't even pretend to care. Do you remember last week when President Trump said, and I quote, I don't think about Americans' financial situations. I don't think about anybody. I think about one thing. We cannot let Iran have a nuclear weapon. That's what he said in regards to the Iran war. He told you he doesn't care about your financial situation. Well, he was on Fox News with Bret Baier and he doubled down. Let's listen.
5: You can imagine Democrats and political pundits jumped all over this statement that you made the other day. You were asked on the when you were leaving.
10: What extent are American financial situations motivating you to make a deal?
11: Not even a little bit. The only thing that matters when I'm talking about Iran, they can't have a nuclear weapon. I don't think about American financial situation. I don't think about anybody. I think about one thing. We cannot let Iran have a nuclear weapon. That's all.
12: That's right. That's a perfect statement. So, I'd make it again.
5: You can imagine how many people stop the soundbite I don't think about America's financial situation. So what's your response to that framework?
12: It's very simple. When people hear me say it, everybody agrees. Short-term pain. It's going to be short-term pain. But the pain is much less than people thought.
6: Two things can be true. Iran doesn't need to have a nuclear weapon, but you, as the president of the United States of America, have to care about Americans' financial situation. That's the whole point of being a president. I would think that a president can multitask, okay? Especially a president that told you he was going to fix the economy on day one. He told you that he won the election based off one word, groceries. But he never cared if you actually could afford any. Okay, actions will always speak louder than words. Actions will always tell you what politicians value more than rhetoric does. And everyone's sitting around waiting for this golden age to happen. It's not. Okay, not for you anyway. For him and his family, his allies, they getting fat while you starve. Okay, and that's why our taxpayer dollars going to this weaponization fund to compensate his allies should piss you off. Okay, you should be outraged. You should actually be in the street protesting against this. Okay, not only is it corrupt, it is a blatant slap in the face to the economic hardships folks are facing. Okay, Trump told you he don't care what you're going through financially. All right, he's not even acting like he sees what you're going through. All right, he's not even detached from people's economic struggles. He just doesn't care. Right? He's pushing for financial windfalls for his allies, his family, not you. And we wonder why people get radicalized in this country. This is how Batman becomes Batman. Okay, this is how Daredevil becomes Daredevil. This is the vigilante origin story, people. Play Tupac, please.
13: You have to be logical. You know, if I know that in this hotel room they have food every day, and I'm knocking on the door every day to eat, and they open the door, let me see the party, let me see like them throwing salami all over the, I mean, just like throwing food around, where they're telling me there's no food in here, you know what I'm saying? Every day, I'm standing outside trying to sing my way in, you know what I'm saying? We are hungry, please let us in, we are hungry, please let us in. After about a week, that song is going to change to, we hungry, we need some food. After 2-3 weeks, it's like, you know, give me all the food, I'm breaking out the door. And after a year, and you're just like, you know what I'm saying, I'm picking the lock, coming through the door, blasting, you know what I'm saying? It's like, you hungry, you reached your level, you don't want any more. We asked 10 years ago. We was asking with the Panthers. We was asking with them, you know, with civil rights movement. We was asking, you know, now those people that were asking, they're all dead and in jail. So now what do you think we're going to do?
6: It's just common sense. Okay, if you're the president of the United States and you openly sound unconcerned about people's financial pain while using taxpayer dollars for political priorities, don't be shocked when Americans start wondering who government is really working for and then proceed to tear this government apart. Please give Donald J. Trump the biggest hee-haw.
14: All right, Charlamagne, thank you for that donkey today.
6: Yes, indeed.
14: All right, when we come back, we got the positive note and more, so don't move. It's the Breakfast Club. Good morning.

0: DJ Envy, Just Hilarious, Charlamagne the God. We are the Breakfast Club. Salute to the cast of the show for joining us this morning.
1: Yes, indeed.
0: Season 8, the final season, happens on the 22nd of this month. So,
1: salute to Lena, man. I think it's so dope that Lena created a show based around her city that ended up being the longest running drama. I think black drama period or something like that. I forgot what the actual record is, but yeah. 8 seasons is a long time. And that's, I mean, right. For her to be from Chicago and create something about your city, that could have went bad.
2: Anyway,
1: you know what I mean? People in the city might not have liked it. Mm-hmm. You know what I mean? But they like it, and it's been around for a long time. So salute to Lena.
0: Absolutely. Mm-hmm. And also this weekend, you're going to be in Rhode Island, right?
2: I'm going to be in East Providence, Rhode Island at the Comedy Connection, guys. So get your tickets for that. This Friday, we got 2 shows. This Saturday, we got 2 shows as well. And then I also have a book signing event Saturday from 1 to 2 p.m. at Riff Raff and Bar. So make sure you pull up with your book. You'll get it signed. We'll have a fireside chat talking about motherhood, fatherhood, all things co-parenting. And I will be doing meet and greet at the shows both nights, Friday and Saturday, at the Comedy Connection.
1: I love Rhode Island.
2: You do?
1: Rhode Island is one of the most underrated food places. Or maybe it's not underrated because they got what's the culinary school that's there? I can't remember right now. Mm-hmm. But they have some great restaurants in Rhode Island.
2: Really?
1: Yes, man. I like this spot called Irregardless Biscuit.
2: Oh, that's the spot you told me about. Mm-hmm. I didn't know that was in Providence.
1: And there's another, there's an African restaurant called Afro, what's the spot called? Afro Leek, I think it's called in Rhode Island. I'll send it to you.
2: Had no idea. Yeah, that's what's up. Because I only know one person from Rhode Island. That's Claudia Jordan. I did not know.
0: I forgot to quote this from out there.
1: Afrique de Lounge.
2: Okay. Afrique de Lounge.
1: Afrique de Lounge. Mm-hmm. That's in Providence,
2: though. Are you sure it's just a freaky lounge? Is not... You, what if they're not even African
1: freaky,
2: over there?
1: Man, no.
0: Freaky lounge. Okay. You know what?
1: They got good food. I mean, amazing food, actually.
2: Okay, good. Listen, I have a fact for y'all, too.
0: Oh, boy.
2: No, seriously.
0: Let's do it when we come back.
2: All right.
0: All right, we'll do it when we come back. It's the Breakfast Club. Good morning.

0: JNV, Jess Hilary, Charlamagne Tha Guy. We are the Breakfast Club. Now, Jess has a fact.
1: Yeah.
0: These always don't go the way that she wants them to go, but let's hear it this morning.
1: Oh, this one is one I'm pretty sure going to blow some hair on your head. Listen, let me show you.
2: I don't have any.
1: I said it's going to blow some hair on your head.
2: Oh. Mm-hmm.
1: Did y'all know?
0: Did we know?
1: That the character Shrek was inspired by a real human being. His name was Maurice Tillet.
2: Yes.
1: He was a Frenchman. He was a pro wrestler. He was born in 1903. Now, this is back in the dizzle. But he was inspired. Shrek was inspired by a real human being who had a crazy looking head, just like Shrek, just like an ogre. But he was a human being. See, people don't know the origin behind Shrek.
2: But it also was from a picture book.
1: A picture book?
2: That came out in the 90s. You know what it was called?
1: What was it called?
2: Shrek.
1: Yeah, it was called Shrek, but
2: it was a guy named William Steig who made a picture book.
1: That's not Shrek. Where they got Shrek from. They got Shrek, the original Shrek.
2: Google some more, and you'll see. Google some more.
1: No,
2: and you will see what I'm talking about.
1: Well, this is the 19.
2: You're right. You're right about the other. You're right about the other guy. Yes, okay. You're right about Maurice Tillet, but it also it was a picture book, a nice book that came out in the 90s, and it was actually called Shrek.
0: Let me ask you a question. Maybe I'm wrong, but I thought at the end of the movie they showed the guy. I could be wrong.
2: I don't remember.
1: Well, after the credits and stuff?
0: Yeah, I thought so. Maybe I'm wrong. But
1: that's another movie that you're talking about.
0: Not that it was Shrek. It is, but I thought everybody knew that. Even my kids know that. Even my 4-year-old knows that, but it's okay.
1: Whatever.
0: Where'd you get the information from?
1: What do you mean?
2: No, she's not. She's right about
0: it. I know she's right. I'm just asking where'd you get it from.
1: I'm reading.
0: Okay.
1: It's a book about Maurice Tillet. I'm reading a lot of French books, you know, because I'm an author now. I be reading books. All that. So that was in one of the books that I read.
2: But the movie was from a children's book.
0: Yes.
2: Called Shrek by William Steig. It wasn't just some movie that somebody made up. It made it based off the picture book.
1: So that means the picture book was based off of Maurice Tillet.
2: No. I don't think that's the way that worked.
1: Yo.
2: Yes.
1: Either way, I was right. Thank you. And y'all learned something and y'all are welcome.
0: You know what you should do? You should do something more on your culture, like Mexican culture, like because those are things we don't know much about.
1: African American culture, totally skipping over that.
2: You know what Shrek means?
1: What?
2: You know what it means?
1: No, I don't.
2: Fear, terror.
1: Oh yeah.
0: You ain't finish
1: okay.
0: Reading?
2: Yeah.
0: Nice. That a little bit.
1: That wasn't the premise. That was on the forward. Fact.
0: Okay.
1: What it mean and all of that? It's where they got it from, and it was inspired by a real person.
2: Well, it was inspired
1: by a picture book in the '90s. All right, now, yes. Move on.
0: You know what you should really look up? The most popular food is no longer Italian food. It is?
1: Fried chicken.
0: Mexican food.
2: Come on, man. Stop. It's Mexican. Stop representing for you're not one of us no more. Right.
0: You know what? You know what? Fill us on that fact tomorrow.
1: Tomorrow.
0: All right. You got a positive note?
2: I do. And the positive note is simply this. How you do anything is how you do everything. Okay? It is a philosophy that emphasizes your daily habits, energy, and attention to detail define your overall character. It means the small choices you make consistently shape the standard to which you hold yourself to across all areas of life. So how you do anything is how you do everything. Have a great day.
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1: I love Boosters in theaters this Friday. From Boots Riley, the director of Sorry to Bother You, I Love Boosters is a crazy heist comedy that's wildly hilarious and downright insane. 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
14: You and I have never met, but I'm willing to bet that there is something you would like to do, but you feel like you can't, that it's too hard, that you don't deserve it. A colleague of mine recently told me about this new book called Brave Shift, 30 Mindset Changes to Transform Your Life. It's written by a woman named Michelle Carrer. Carrer says the one thing most people forget when they set a goal is to attach a reason to it. Having that reason is big. Because when you don't want to do something that's necessary to reach your goal, you can go back to your reason to find the motivation you need. 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That will make you more likely to succeed, as will asking for help. 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I'm Dr. Sanjay Gupta, helping you live a better life.
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4: 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Deep fake videos of me endorsing products that I've never even heard of and I have no relationship with whatsoever. Let me tell you clearly, these videos are scams. They are designed to take your money. Now, a couple things you should keep in mind. If something sounds too good to be true, it probably is. When you look at these videos, if they don't seem natural, if there's something off about them, the audio or the video, it's probably AI generated. And if you come across something that does pique your interest, see if you can find evidence of it from other sources. I promise you this, if I discover something incredible that you need to know about, I'm going to talk about it somewhere that you can easily find, not on some shady social media site. I'm Dr. Sanjay Gupta, helping you live a better life.
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1: I don't need to hear anything from anybody. There's too much riding on my mind being locked in. Play offense, not defense. If you play hard and you play the game right, nobody really gets on you. 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Just play the game one way. You hit a ball in the gap.

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5: Good Tuesday morning to you from the WAP First Alert Weather Center. For today, it's going to be another partly sunny and warm day. We'll have about a 40% chance of afternoon showers and storms. High temperature around 90 degrees. Then for your Tuesday overnight, mild and muggy, low down to 72. We'll have a couple of early evening storms, then dry. Then for your Wednesday, a 60% chance of scattered showers and thunderstorms, both AM and PM. High temperature of 87 degrees. Get ready for a wet weather pattern. We've got a 70 to 80% chance of showers and storms Thursday, Friday, going right into Memorial Day weekend. So good chance of rain over the next several days. Once again, from the WAFB First Alert Weather Center, I'm meteorologist Jared Silverman.
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20: Starting out, we've got a clean slate across the grid right now. No accidents and zero delays to slow you down. Construction, a reminder, lots of projects happening as we head towards the summer. And some of the construction will cause some minor slowdowns. We've got work happening. Corsi Boulevard, both directions between Stumberg Lane and Jones Creek. That's causing about a minute to two delay. I'm Armetta Landrum. Traffic accident? Call attorney Tony Clayton and Associates at 344-7000.
19: What up, y'all? It's your girl, Jess Hilarious, from the most dangerous morning show, The Breakfast Club. If you missed the show, here's what you missed.
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3: You and I have never met, but I'm willing to bet that there is something you would like to do, but you feel like you can't, that it's too hard, that you don't deserve it. A colleague of mine recently told me about this new book called Brave Shift, 30 Mindset Changes to Transform Your Life. It's written by a woman named Michelle Carrer. Carrer says the one thing most people forget when they set a goal is to attach a reason to it. Having that reason is big, because when you don't want to do something that's necessary to reach your goal, you can go back to your reason to find the motivation you need. Try to frame your goal as something you want to achieve, as opposed to being a bad part of yourself that you want to change. That will make you more likely to succeed, as will asking for help. All of us need it, and it makes people feel good to help you achieve your goals. I'm Dr. Sanjay Gupta, helping you live a better life.
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Good morning, sunshine. It's the voice inside your speaker box, LaTangela Faye. And coming up, I do have your chance to get another national keyword for a flyaway with Lil Weezy. Please say the baby with Max 94.1.

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1: 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We got Johnny Venus with I Want You Back. 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
1: ZipRecruiter. What up, y'all? It's your girl, Jess Hilarious, from the most dangerous morning show, The Breakfast Club. 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
5: Ring, ring. Pull up that. It's a 9-1-0 number, so you know it. Set.

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Every bar is a part of the murder wrath. 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

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Every artist wanted me to break their records. And you know what I'm saying? 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

Wayne, a rap icon, bringing more than two decades of the Carter album series to the stage, and you could be there to see it live. 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

I'm Howard Hewitt. 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

0: Thanks, Mr. Howard. 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
1: Surprise, this that chicken cheese. 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Let me FaceTime my op. I'm up the street. Peekaboo. Yes, AGs. I'm putting some to sleep. 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
11: You and I have never met, but I'm willing to bet that there is something you would like to do, but you feel like you can't, that it's too hard, that you don't deserve it. A colleague of mine recently told me about this new book called Brave Shift, 30 Mindset Changes to Transform Your Life. It's written by a woman named Michelle Carrer. Carrer says the one thing most people forget when they set a goal is to attach a reason to it. Having that reason is big, because when you don't want to do something that's necessary to reach your goal, you can go back to your reason to find the motivation you need. Try to frame your goal as something you want to achieve, as opposed to being a bad part of yourself that you want to change. That will make you more likely to succeed, as will asking for help. All of us need it, and it makes people feel good to help you achieve your goals. I'm Dr. Sanjay Gupta, helping you live a better life.
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0: Max 94.1, Baton Rouge's official number one for hip-hop and R&B. It's the voice inside your speaker box, LaTangela Faye. And you know I got this rule. You walk past the glass, I shall harass. And this cutie came walking past the glass. I was like, that's my girl. House of Cutie Boutique in full effect at 4315 Airline Highway. Cutie, how are you?
1: What's up, LaTangela?
0: Even better now that we have you here to get everybody fashion forward and ready. What you got going on?
1: Well, you know, we always recreating and trying to keep up with our customers. So, you know, we got a lot of new arrivals in stock, a lot of different fashion, you know, trendy, but still, you know, that girl.
0: Yes.
1: Mm-hmm. And, you know, Memorial Day coming up and people just outside, LaTangela, you know?
0: As we should be. And not only do you keep us looking good, but you do it to where we can go in, buy what we need, and still leave with a bag after dropping the bag.
1: Yes, all that above.
0: Now, you're restocking. Tell me a little bit about the sizes that you have in stock and the styles.
1: And you already know we got small through 3X. We try to, you know, have something for everybody. Yeah, and it's the new trendy stuff. You know, y'all follow us on Instagram, House of Cutie Boutique, and check us out. It's different type of styles. You know, if you go on a brunch, we got you. If you're going on a date, we got you. And if you just want to be, you know, cute while going on a run, you know, we got you. So we pretty much try to have everything for everybody.
0: Absolutely. And don't forget to ask her about those accessories and join the club. Follow her on her gram. What is it?
1: House of Cutie Boutique.
0: Or better yet, pull up on it today. Put it to work. 4315 Airline Highway. 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
4: Jeff Martin, the WEAP First Alert Weather Center with an update to your forecast. Don't forget the rain gear for your afternoon errands as we see scattered showers and thunderstorms in the forecast. Going to be another hot day as we see a daytime high right around, if not reaching 90 degrees, with feels like temperatures in the mid to upper 90s this afternoon, thanks to all the heat and humidity. But the rain showers will help out. We'll see temperatures drop down to the 80s and 70s as we head into the evening hours with a lingering shower or two. For the morning start on Wednesday, should start off mainly dry. Morning start in the low 70s to mid 70s. Afternoon highs expected to reach the mid to upper 80s on Wednesday as we see a bit more in the way of shower and thunderstorm chances. Some heavy rainfall could be possible, leading to upwards of 1 inch of rainfall on Wednesday. Similar story for Thursday. Scattered to numerous showers and thunderstorms, primarily during the afternoon hours. We'll see daytime highs once again in the mid 80s.
0: Max 94.1, Baton Rouge's official number one for hip hop and R&B. It's the voice inside your speaker box, LaTangela Faye. And you know I have this rule. You walk past the glass, I shall harass. And Cynthia, just as gorgeous as she can be, went floating on by. I said, wait a minute. I know her. She's all things to Upper Iowa University. And I need to hear from her today because I know that you always have so many programs that you offer for the community. Tell me a little bit about your position with Upper Iowa University, a little bit about the programs, and what we got going on.
5: Absolutely. My name is Cynthia Bentley. I'm the AVP for Center Operations here for Upper Iowa University. And today, just kind of want to talk about like all of our programs. Going back to school, we cater to working adults.
0: Right.
5: And sometimes life, sometimes work, family feels like it's impossible, but it's not. I'm a testament to that. I went back to school as a working adult, first person in my family, having a baby at 16 years old, going to school, working full time, and getting my degree at the same time. And I know through education, everything's possible.
0: Right.
5: So really, I just want to afford that opportunity to other people.
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Mix 94.1, Baton Rouge's official number one for hip hop and R&B. Coming up, we got the inside scoop. Southern University, they're doing this basketball camp for the kids, and you don't want to miss it. Registration is open, but you know you got to get it while supplies last. Those slots are filling up, and they got the details coming up for you with Mix 94.1.

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1: Max 94.1, Baton Rouge's official number one for hip hop and R&B. It's the voice inside your speaker box, LaTangela Faye. And you know, I got this rule. You walk past the glass, I shall harass. And Brendan went floating down the hallway. I know he's here on some official business. And I was like, no, sir, we need to talk first. There's this big Southern University summer basketball camp coming up for the kids. And I need details. How are you, Brendan?
2: I'm doing good. How are you doing?
1: So far, so good. Even better now that I have you in here to give us all the details. For kids between the ages of 5 to 13, there's something special that's happening on the yard.
2: Yeah, we're having a youth basketball camp for boys and girls on June 8th through 11th from 9 a.m. to 12 p.m. at our Intramural Sports Center on campus, and we're really excited about it. It's going to be a great opportunity for, you know, young kids to learn the game, you know, have fun, you know, be around coaches, and our players will be there as well. It's going to be a great, fun experience for them. Registration is already live. You can register now at jagubasketballcamps.com. And I think this is going to be a great opportunity for, you know, kids to, you know, summer's coming up, you know, they're going to need something to do. Why not come join us and have a great time, you know, learn the game of basketball?
1: Exactly. Because, you know, I aged out a little bit. You said till 13. And I needed a little help with my jump shot. However, I know these kids will be there and they'll really enjoy getting all of the skills and fundamentals, the games and the competition, and even the awards and recognition and being around those like-minded individuals, giving them something safe to do throughout this summer break and enhancing their skills.
2: Yeah, you know, we're big on skill development for our players, and I feel like at that young age, developing those skills can really carry you on into your years of basketball. 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Now you see, like, a lot of trainers.
1: Yeah.
2: And skill development people. I think, you know, coming to this camp, this is a great way to not only develop those skills, but meet people in those areas that can help you.
1: And you know, right now, registration is only $100 and a 10% family and employee discount. Now, if we want to contact you today, how do we do that?
2: My email is listed. 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
7: You know, I watched a video the other day about kids getting landlines at home. We haven't had a landline in my house in, I can't even tell you how long. But seeing these parents about my age being teleported back to their own childhoods, a simpler time before screens, was really powerful. And as for the kids, they sat and had conversations with their grandparents without multitasking or being distracted by a screen. I thought this was a great way to have kids stay in touch with family members and friends without getting sucked into the smartphone era too young. Of course, you need other people close by to hop on board as well if this is something that's going to work. Perhaps most important, I realized, these relics can be a great conversation starter with your children. You can talk about what it really means to be connected in this day and age. Things have changed a lot. I'm Dr. Sanjay Gupta, helping you live a better life.
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I need you to answer the phone. 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

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Text the word GAS, G-A-S, to 225-499-9410. That's 225-499-9410. 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

0: Hello.
1: Hey, girl. Hey, how you doing?
0: All right. Who is this?
1: I was about to ask you the same thing. Who is this?
0: You called my phone.
1: I know, but you text mine.
0: No, I apologize. I have
1: no. Don't apologize. It was the right number. You text gas to 225-499-9410, huh?
0: Yes.
1: Well, don't apologize. Who am I talking to?
0: Lavandra Singleton.
1: Hey, girl. Hey, what you up to?
0: Nothing.
1: With $50 in gas coming handy today.
0: Yes, it would.
1: I'm glad you picked up the phone, because at first I thought you was going to send me the voicemail, and I was like, see, I don't know what I'm going to do now, because Locke Meredith and Associates told me to give her this gas card.
0: Right. I sure appreciate it.
1: It's yours. All you got to do is tell the nation your number one station.
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2: 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It's a tank. A tank a day in May. Every day in May, we're giving away a tank of gas. 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
1: Hey, how you doing?
3: All right.
1: That's good. Who is this?
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1: Hey, Ashley. Girl, what you doing?
3: Nothing much.
1: This is LaTangela calling you from Max 94.1. Rumor has it you text the keyword gas to the number 225-499-9410, correct?
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1: And you had the nerve to pick up the phone?
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3: 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Yeah, it's a 911 number, so you know it knows that.

0: Next, 94.1, Baton Rouge's official number one for hip-hop and R&B. Chris Brown and Leon Thomas with that Fallen. I like it. It's almost like one of them hymnals. Hey, somebody better sing it like they mean it. Just like you better text it right now like you mean it. Like you mean you want this field trip for a flyaway to the U.S. city of your choice with Lil Weezy, Please Say the Baby, 2 Chainz, and The Game. Text the national keyword, how, to the number 95819. Text the national keyword, how, to the number 95819 for your chance to win flight accommodations for you and the guest, hotel accommodations for you and the guest, $250 and tickets to see the show. Now, this is over 2 decades of Mr. Carter. So let's go with Max 94.1.
1: It's a tank. It's a tank. A tank a day in May. Every day in May, we're giving away a tank again. Here's another winner now.
0: Who is this?
2: Who did you call?
0: You, but I don't know your name. What's your name?
2: Where do you know me from?
0: You texted me. What is your name? You sure did. You text gas to the number 225-499-9410. Hey, girl. Hey.
2: Oh, my God.
0: It's LaTangela calling you from Max 94.1. Who am I speaking to?
2: I'm tickled. This is my Alicia.
0: Hey, girl. Listen.
2: Hi.
0: I know you're busy. I'm not going to hold you long. You got places to be and things to do. I just wanted to make sure you at least had $50 on that gas tank today. Courtesy of my friends at Locke Meredith Injury Lawyers. And could you please tell the nation your number one station?
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8: When it comes to the myriad reasons people don't get enough exercise, psychologist Diana Hill has heard them all. 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She told us that she encourages people she works with to shift from an either-or mindset to a both-and mindset. Hill herself uses time at her son's baseball game to walk around the field cheering him on instead of sitting on the sidelines. She also recommends setting up your space at home, at work, in the car to facilitate movement. So every night before I go to bed, I lay out my workout clothes next to my bathroom sink so they are waiting there for me as a good reminder. I'm Dr. Sanjay Gupta, helping you live a better life.
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1: ZipRecruiter. What up, y'all? It's your girl, Jess Hilarious, from the most dangerous morning show, The Breakfast Club. 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

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Here's Baby King, Kendrick Lamar, and Momo Boyd with Good Flirts.

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0: At the house with it, watching Santa.
1: Who you with?
0: On the couch with my favorite Santa. I was about to, but you convinced us. Should I decorate her walls or log off to Pinterest? Never too late to meditate on emotional attachments. Even if I fall short from my distractions.

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This DJ Khaled, and this is my new song, One of Them, featuring Lil Baby and Future. It's your music.

0: so grateful that it's in everybody's home if you think about it. Through music, through a DJ Khaled quote, maybe something that motivated you, inspired you, or maybe something that you're wearing. T-shirt, a sneaker, you know, or I might be on your television screen, you might be watching a movie or a TV show. A commercial came on, you might see Khaled again too. What I'm saying is when I built We The Best, my goal was just basically a brand that represented love.
1: Broski, you know what I'm saying? You got Wham, you got Billy.

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can't f- no, she thinks she me when she driving the sport. 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

0: Max 94.1, Baton Rouge's official number one for hip hop and R&B. 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And you gotta follow the car in front of you, but get there early. Cause when they shut it down, it's over for the day. 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Get there before 3. I'm about to get out of here and go see what I can see. Save me some shrimp and grits, Zach. 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
14: You know, I watched a video the other day about kids getting landlines at home. We haven't had a landline in my house in I can't even tell you how long. But seeing these parents about my age being teleported back to their own childhoods, a simpler time before screens, was really powerful. And as for the kids, they sat and had conversations with their grandparents without multitasking or being distracted by a screen. I thought this was a great way to have kids stay in touch with family members and friends without getting sucked into the smartphone era too young. Of course, you need other people close by to hop on board as well if this is something that's going to work. Perhaps most important, I realized, these relics can be a great conversation starter with your children. You can talk about what it really means to be connected in this day and age. Things have changed a lot. I'm Dr. Sanjay Gupta, helping you live a better life.

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2: Good afternoon. Crash working. U.S. 190 eastbound at State Route 77. One lane in each direction of 190 in the area because of this crash involving a big rig. Again, U.S. 190 at State Route 77. We're seeing that big slowing right now. Also seeing U.S. 190 westbound approaching Highway 78. Left lane is blocked. Again, left lane is blocked in the Livonia area. Michael Higgins, traffic accident. 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

about a conservative regular girl that still can be thorough as don't need you. Psychic can reach a zodiac sign, it must be a Gemini moon, cause we about to go half. 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

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Hey, it's a lot of people celebrating graduations right now. 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Oh, congratulations. Congratulations to you and yours, man. Locked in, tapped in. That's what you're doing, baby. You are locked in. Whatever level you're graduating from, congratulations to you and yours. Now go get you some more. Enjoy this, though. It's good. Definitely good, man. So we got to give it up to them. Let's go. Let's go. Give it up to all the graduates out there. Hold it down. We have a lot of wonderful things going on today. We're going

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Man, just watching him is just something like we ain't never seen before. You ain't never seen nobody that tall and that big, like back there shooting three-pointers and you can't stop him. It's just crazy, man, seeing that, man. That's crazy, but he is a phenomenal man, and it's going to be some real good ball being played through this whole playoffs, man.

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11: You know, I watched a video the other day about kids getting landlines at home. We haven't had a landline in my house in I can't even tell you how long. But seeing these parents about my age being teleported back to their own childhoods, a simpler time before screens, was really powerful. And as for the kids, they sat and had conversations with their grandparents without multitasking or being distracted by a screen. I thought this was a great way to have kids stay in touch with family members and friends without getting sucked into the smartphone era too young. Of course, you need other people close by to hop on board as well if this is something that's going to work. Perhaps most important, I realized, these relics can be a great conversation starter with your children. You can talk about what it really means to be connected in this day and age. Things have changed a lot. I'm Dr. Sanjay Gupta, helping you live a better life.
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2: 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It don't even matter what time it is. Presidential rolling, RM, wait. 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

0: request lines coming at you. 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Because it's all live in the mix right now. Talk to me. I'll talk back. Let's go. Let's go. Hey, much love to all the graduates out there. Congratulations to you and yours. Congratulations to you and yours. It's good.
1: Now go get some more.
0: Enjoy this though. It's going down, man. We showing all the love to the graduates out here, man. That's what we doing, man, for real. Lock in, tap in. Get your favorite song.

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1: It's a tank. It's a tank. A tank a day in May. Every day in May, we're giving away a tank of gas. Here's another winner now.
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8: Good Tuesday afternoon, eastbound I-10 between LA 415 and Acadian Thruway. It's running stop and go at this time. 47 minutes, LA 415 to Highland. A 33-minute delay right now. Seeing problems secondaries. Looks like Jefferson Highway between Lobdell and Corporate Boulevard a crash. US 190 westbound approaching Highway 78. Accident cleared off. And Tiger Bend Road at Jones Creek Road a crash. I'm Michael Higgins. Traffic accident. 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

Max 94.1, Baton Rouge's official number one for hip hop and R&B. Man, it's going down right now. Drake, man, taking over everything right now. He going crazy with it. Request lines going crazy for all of the singles, man. He has the top 39 spots. I want you to hear me now. He has the top 39 spots on Apple Music and Spotify. 1 through 39 is here.

0: So we just dropping a few of them heaters on there for you, man. Keep it locked all the way in. Keep the beats rolling on strong, back in the mix and the flash.
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10: We are finally starting to learn more things we can do to keep our brains sharp as we age. A lot of people think crossword puzzles or Sudoku might do the trick, but the science doesn't really bear that out. What one recent study found, though, was that a certain type of brain training seems to have a significant impact on cognition as we get older. It wasn't memory or even problem-solving tasks that moved the needle. It was an interactive computerized game that tested the ability to recognize two separate images in faster and faster sequences. It's what we call a task of divided attention, in which you don't have a conscious strategy on how to improve. That's according to the study's lead author. You're just trying to do the best you can to figure out how to divide your attention. Now, the game in this study was called Double Decision. If you want to find it and try it out yourself. I'm Dr. Sanjay Gupta, helping you live a better life.
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Cool DJ Super Mike, you feel me? Yeah.

Real. 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
4: Hey, yo, check this out. This DJ Khaled, and this is my new song, One of Them, featuring Lil Baby and Future. It's your music. Plus.

0: Tunes, official number one for hip hop and R&B. Yeah! Going down right there live inside the crib on this Tuesday in the capital city. What's happening with all the graduates out there? I know you're turning it up. I know you're enjoying yourself. I'm seeing it everywhere. Everybody graduating everywhere, man. That's a huge accomplishment, man. You know, gotta show you some love. I mean, we can do better than that. I mean, that was going down. Yeah. Now go get some more. Get all you can get, baby. Get all you can get. You know? But enjoy this, though. You know what I'm saying? Enjoy yourself. You know, have a good time and enjoy your accomplishment because it's big. Don't nobody try to small time you. You know, people, oh, yeah, I heard you. I love diploma. No, ain't no little nothing. Big. I'm putting no little on nothing I'm doing. It's going down, man. And much love to everybody finishing up strong, too, man. If you're finishing up school, whatever you're doing, you know what I'm saying? Finish strong, finish strong, finish strong. Yeah, that's what I'm talking about. Got a lot of heat coming your way, too. We're going to lock in. We're going to see what this Eastern Conference final looking like. Yesterday on the Western Conference final side, man, the Spurs took care of their business in the first game versus OKC. Ooh, Wembanyama went crazy. Man, he a whole different type of animal. You ain't never seen no dude that tall shooting no threes and killing you down low. Hey, man, this is going down. This is going to be a good series, real, real good series. We got the bangers coming your way. We're going to do some flipper tea on the way. I got that new Chris Brown coming up and a whole lot more live inside the crib on the Max 94.1.
1: 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It's a tank. A tank a day in May. Every day in May, we're giving away a tank of gas. Here's another winner now.
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2: 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Who is this?
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3: 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It's high as gas is.
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3: 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Thank you.
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5: Good afternoon. On the inbound side, westbound I-10 between Essen Lane and the 10-12 split, seeing slow traffic because of an accident. Also, the off-ramp is blocked due to that crash. Westbound I-10 off-ramp to Essen Lane is blocked due to the crash. Eastbound I-10 outbound LA 415 to Highland has taken an hour. It's a 45-minute delay. Florida Boulevard from Airline to Denham Springs on the eastbound side, 22 minutes, an 11-minute delay there. I'm Michael Higgins, traffic accident. Call attorney Tony Clayton and Associates, 344-7000.
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1: What?
0: They say the tour's so big and the dates, they had to figure out the dates. And because of this tour, they had to redo how the NFL schedule is going to be because they taking over stadiums. So to make it work, they had to kind of shift things around. That's crazy. We had those tickets for you, man. So lock in and tap in. We're going to have them for you soon, man. Lock in. We've been blowing them out of here. You can win the next one. Let's get it. It's going down. Tim's is on the way. Everybody want to hear the Tim's. So I got that coming and a whole lot more live inside the crib on the Max 94.1.

0: 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A tank a day in May.
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8: You and I have never met, but I'm willing to bet that there is something you would like to do, but you feel like you can't, that it's too hard, that you don't deserve it. A colleague of mine recently told me about this new book called Brave Shift, 30 Mindset Changes to Transform Your Life. It's written by a woman named Michelle Carrer. Carrer says the one thing most people forget when they set a goal is to attach a reason to it. Having that reason is big, because when you don't want to do something that's necessary to reach your goal, you can go back to your reason to find the motivation you need. Try to frame your goal as something you want to achieve, as opposed to being a bad part of yourself that you want to change. That will make you more likely to succeed, as will asking for help. All of us need it, and it makes people feel good to help you achieve your goals. I'm Dr. Sanjay Gupta, helping you live a better life.

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graduates out there, congratulations to all the graduates. Man, that's a huge accomplishment. Get it in and go get some more, why don't you? Enjoy this, though. Tap in. Have some fun. Breathe a little. You know what I'm saying? You graduated. Yeah.

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4: We're going to stall right now. Left lane is blocked, 110 southbound at Chippewa. A little bit of slowing, stop and go from the Weller Avenue area, southbound 110 from Highway 190 to I-10. 9 minutes, about a three-minute delay. 15-minute ride westbound Florida Boulevard from Denham Springs to Airline. And a crash westbound I-10 at Bluebonnet has it slow from Segan Lane. That off-ramp to Essen Lane also from westbound I-10. The off-ramp is blocked. I'm Michael Higgins, traffic accident. Call attorney Tony Clayton and Associates, 344-7000.
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Brand new heat right there coming at you from Johnny Venus. One half of Earth Gang right there, man. You know, they're a phenomenal rap group.

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9: So-called superagers, they are an enviable segment of the population. People who are older than 80, whose brains function like someone a fraction of their age. It's true, a lot of these people have genetics on their side, but more and more research is bearing out the idea that people who practice good brain health also slow their cognitive decline. Dr. Richard Isaacson, a pioneer in the Alzheimer's space, told us that, quote, his studies have found lifestyle changes including diet, exercise, reducing stress and optimizing sleep, along with managing vascular risk factors with certain medications, can actually help grow brain areas and also reduce telltale signs of Alzheimer's, such as tau tangles and amyloid plaques. What else helps? Staying social, surrounding yourself with family and friends, and maybe even volunteering for a real sense of purpose. I'm Dr. Sanjay Gupta, helping you live a better life.

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